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rubber boy, and in the wars I used to play, and I've called a tune to many a torture session. 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
6: Good morning, everybody. Oh, my goodness. What are we doing now? Good morning, everybody. And how are we on this? What shall I call it? I had a word for it earlier. Anyway, it's a lovely morning. It was 17 degrees coming down in the car. So, you know, we can't really complain. We still haven't got the heating on. We still haven't lit a fire. So, you know, things are looking good. I think this is going to happen any day now because you can feel that little coolness in the air yesterday, just a little bit. Anyway, how are you all? I hope you had a lovely, lovely week and that you got out. Yesterday was a beautiful day, really nice day. So yeah, it's good to get days like that. And we've, in the 5th, this is the 5th of October. Imagine it. And winter isn't even near us. Yes, the leaves are falling off the trees. Yes, getting a bit blustery, but you know, the every day now is a bonus. So we got to enjoy every day and it's keeping the winter away because when it'll come, it could come pretty strong. Now I'm going to start you off with a little piece of music. What am I going to play? I know what I'm going to play. Do you know what I just talked about? The leaves falling from the trees. So here is Nat King Cole and Autumn Leaves.

autumn leaves are falling, and I was coming down there today and there was lots of leaves. There must have been a tree. There's leaves everywhere. And we've a gorgeous copper beech up on top of the yard rather than the garden, and they're going to start falling. They'll turn, I love when they just, the whole tree turned golden before they fall. Absolutely beautiful. Anyway, that's the time of the year, so we've got to enjoy all the seasons, because we had a beautiful spring, an absolutely amazing summer, and autumn has been very, very kind to us. I'm going to read from my little book, A Day to Remember, and here's what it says for October the 5th. There must be more to life than having everything. Thomas Aquinas probably answers it best when he said that whenever we speak about God, there is only one thing we can be sure of, that we're wrong. Any attempt to speak about God can never be too far wrong, though if we say that God is love. The Trinity is about the relationship of Father, Son and Holy Spirit. We have heard that saying that two is company but three is a crowd. Three is a number that occurs regularly in the Gospels. Three wise men, Jesus tempted three times in the desert. Peter denied Jesus three times. Jesus fell three times on the road to Calvary. 3 days in the tomb, and so on. While we may not fully be able to explain the mystery of the Trinity, it is good to acknowledge that much of life is a mystery. Life can be unpredictable, uncertain, and at times cruel. In the mystery of life, we believe that God is somewhere in the middle, helping us to cope and adapt. Somewhere in the middle of it all are three forces working together as one, and hopefully making a difference in all our lives. So there definitely are forces beyond ourselves helping us on our journey in life. The Father, Son and the Holy Spirit. Now, oh my goodness, I was going to say something to you, no, it doesn't matter what, must have been a lie. Anyway, this week I went to Dublin. And I have to say, I went Wednesday and I came home Friday morning. And the weather up there was amazing. Absolutely amazing. I was out walking in a light sweatshirt. And, you know, it's just so lovely to be getting this weather and to, you know, to appreciate it. And this morning is a little sultry. That's the word I was looking for earlier. And it's a little dull, but it's still a beautiful morning. I'm going to actually look at the temperatures here now. I know the car said 17 and I'm coming down, but we'll see what the weatherman says. And the weatherman says it's dry. 16 degrees according to the weatherman. And it is going to be a dry day. And as the day goes on, we'll get a splash of sun there about 1 o'clock. 4, 3, 4, 5, there will be a little bit of sunshine this evening breaking through, and up to 19 degrees it will go. Yes, tomorrow we'll get rain. There's rain for the rest of the week, but you know, it's sometimes it's only 40%. But today is beautiful, and that is all we got to live by today. It's going to go up to 19 degrees, and the whole week long it's not going to drop below 14 degrees. So we can't really complain about that now, can we? If we're complaining about that now, we have little else to be bothering us. It is the weather we're complaining about and how bad. Now, I'm going to read you a little piece. Have I had the right page open? Yes. From The Healing Habit. Do not let your thinking victimise you. Careless, unchecked thinking brings much unhappiness. Becoming aware of it and then changing this habitual negative thought pattern will spare you much pain. But it takes time. Have you the patience to persevere? May I repeat the lesson spiritual teacher Eckhart Tolle wrote. We see things not as they are, objectively, impersonal, non-judgmental, but as we are, anxious, vulnerable, very unsure. The fearful mind can turn a trivial remark into a web of anxiety. Take this to heart. It will save you many hours of disquiet, mental pain, and anguish. Like, things are not, things are the way we take them. We see things not as they are, but as we are. And we got to, you know, sometimes someone says something or does something and
kind of gets to you, but you've got to say, no, let it go. That's them. That's not me. That's them. And let it go. And always look on the bright side of life. That's a song I should have opened. I might play it there later. I'll find it. You know, we've always got to look at the positives in everything we do, no matter what, no matter how bad it is. And I was visiting a friend yesterday, and they had a lovely prayer about the cross. And I was sorry I didn't have my phone to take a photo of it. But like, it was saying like that we're all given a cross in life. And don't even think that someone else don't have a cross, because everyone gets something. And there's always something, whether it's major or minor. But it's up to each one of us to make that cross as minor as possible, not to take it all on board, to realise that we can move forward from that, whether it is a person, place, a thing, something that is niggling at you, getting at you, trying to put you down. No, just say, no, this is me. This is my little cross, and it's only little. I'm not going to make a big thing of it. And like it was talking about, the Lord is always there to help you through your cross. And yes, I do believe that. I do believe that. And, you know, we're not given. What was the saying before? If God brings you to it, he will bring you through it. And it might be easy to say when you're going through something and something hard, but always, you know, think there is light at the end of the tunnel. I'm going to play another piece of music now. This one, I can't remember. I picked this one. Will I play in Murray? I have so many songs laid out here. I'm going to play this one. Randy Van Warmer.

just when I needed you most. Here's a little poem I just came across. Not everything that changes you has to ruin you. And like we were saying there, you know, that things happen and it's how we feel and not, it's not them, it's how we take something in rather than how it happens, why it happens. Not everything that changes you has to ruin you. There was a crack across the window, thin enough to ignore until the evening light started falling through it differently. I could have replaced the glass, but somehow I kept looking at the crack like it had something to say. Maybe broken things don't always ask to be fixed. But sometimes they simply remind us that the world outside was never meant to look perfect from where we stand. And strangely, I still open that window every morning because the crack changed the view. But it never stopped the light from coming through. I think that's lovely because it just shows us that life isn't perfect. And sometimes imperfections or things that go wrong or, you know, just show us a different way of looking at something. Life is not perfect for everyone. Life is not perfect for anyone, really. There's always some little thing. And life is wonderful. And we enjoy every day and every moment of it. But sometimes the imperfections in ourselves, in others, make us look at things differently, look at other people differently, look at ourselves differently, look at the world differently. And that can be a very good thing. Because we can get so used to looking at something in the same way and not think of anything different. So, you know, the crack in the window gives you a different perspective on the view outside. The little crack in our lives can give us a different perspective on the world beyond us which we are living in. So always remember that. You know, when things go slightly wrong, maybe it's telling us to look at things a little bit differently. Now, I was coming in this morning and Jeannie Shields was going out and he asked me to play a piece of music from Self and Megs. And I thought of this, I picked this song last night and I can't remember, I think it was last night, someday anyway. Sometimes I have a reason I hear it, I think that's lovely, or I don't know why I picked this, but obviously Jeannie and Megs, I picked it for you. Here is the soundtrack from Titanic. And the vocal voice in this, you know, we always relate Celine Dion connector to the Titanic and the singing and the music. But this one is a Norwegian girl, and I think I've played it before, and I can't remember her name, but she is doing the pure vocals that sound like an instrument. It's absolutely beautiful. So I hope while you're having your coffee this morning, especially Megan Rose, you'd like... And Jeannie, sorry, Rose, this is called Rose from the Titanic.

What beautiful vocals there. I meant to look it up while you were there, but I didn't. She's Norwegian, that much I do remember. Absolutely beautiful piece of music. So I hope Jeannie and Maisie enjoyed that there this morning. Have you ever watched the world when it's windy? The trees don't fight it. The flowers don't freeze. The grass doesn't panic. They all just dance. Maybe that's what we're learning too. How to move with what we can't control and still be beautiful. How to move with what we can't control and still be beautiful. It's what you call holding your own in the midst of it all. And it's very important to hold your own when things are going wrong and to hold your foundation strong and hold your truth strong for what you believe in when things are not right all around you. That's just something I picked up there on the phone when I picked it up. This little bit is from Dan Ashworth and it's about life. The weekend, which is just over. Forget about all the things you didn't do over the weekend. Forget also about all the things you did do that you now wish you hadn't. Life is not for suffering. You are supposed to feel joyous, to feel free, to feel alive sometimes. So if you have felt any of those things recently, even for a moment, be proud. That's what you're here for. And sometimes, stepping off the treadmill, or even falling, is the best thing we can do. Forget about all the things you didn't get right this weekend, and instead, pat yourself on the back for remembering that life is for living. Life is for living, no matter what. Isn't that so true? And we got to live it to the best of our ability. No matter what we are, whether we're sitting in a chair and can't get up, we can still live life to the best of our ability. Or whether we are struggling, starting college, starting a job, going into old age. You know, life is for living. You got to find something joyous in every day. And Mary used to say, it's a bad day, you don't have a good laugh. And it's so true. You know, and find the fun and move away from the thoughts of sadness and insecurity, and always keep thinking of the positive. That's the theme for today. Keep thinking of the positive. Now, I'm going to read for you now. It's October. And I have this little diary, the Get Up and Go for Busy Women. And here's what it says at the beginning of October on it. Thoughts on moving on. First, I was dying to finish school and start college. Then I was dying to finish college and start working. Then I was dying for Friday so I could have fun at the weekend. Then I was dying with a hangover. Then I was dying to get married and start a family. Then I was dying for my children to be old enough so I could go back to work and have a career. Then I was dying to retire. Now I'm dying. And I have suddenly realised I forgot to live. Don't forget to live. Every day is a day on the journey of life. And yes, we can strive for things, but don't miss out on the actual journey itself, on the people you meet along the way, on those that interact and maybe you think are stalling you on what you want to do, and maybe they're putting you on another path that might be way better for you. You know, don't be always striving forward. And I remember when I used to do the walks with the Heart Foundation, I did a couple of them. And they had an A walk, a B walk and a C walk. And I remember the first walk I did, it was in Vietnam. And I remember someone saying to me, who had done a few of them, they said, don't do the A walk. Do the B walk. Now, the C walk was very minor altogether. Do the B walk, they said, because the A walkers, they said, are going out there in the morning. They're flying at knots an hour to get the job done. And they haven't time to stop and look around them at the beauty, at the scenery, at something different. I mean, we were in a very different country, you know. So do the B walk, they said.
don't always be in a mad panic to get to the end of the journey. And it was so true, because we had such fun on some of those walks. We stopped, we looked, we had a drink of water or 7-Up. Actually, I remember in Vietnam, we couldn't, it was so hot. God, that's many years ago now. It was so hot that we couldn't, but we couldn't have the ice. So we'd stop on the side of the road where they were selling cans of whatever. We'd get the drink, we'd get the ice. We had like little bucket hats on our head to keep the sun off. We'd put the ice into the hat, put the hat up on our head and drink the drink. And we'd walk on, just cool us down. It was amazing, really. But

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0: 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You're listening to me, Anne Neville, and I'm here until 10 o'clock. I hope any of you that are tuned in are enjoying the show so far. Now, I am going to play a little bit of music from, it's a little bit sad, really. But I'm going to play it anywhere. Why should I play it anywhere? No, I'm going to play, I know what I'm going to play. This is the month of October, and it's the month of Our Lady, and I love this piece of music, and it's Schubert's Ave Maria.

Well, I hope you all enjoyed that. It must be one of the most beautiful pieces of music, and definitely the most beautiful Ave Maria. Absolutely love it, Franz Schubert. Now I'm going to read you a little piece of John Donohue's book, The Happiness Habit. The universe has come from one small wounded seed that is blossoming into infinity. Only in quiet meditation, through contemplative moments, will you deepen your understanding of creation, of space, of the cosmos, of the mystery of your being, of the wound in everything. You will begin to believe that just as you are a child of the universe, a unique core of creation and the stuff of stars. You've come a long way. Amazingly, everything is interconnected. All are one. The wounded heart of the cosmos of your own struggling heart. When you are in tune with your own pain, you are also in tune with the pain of the universe. In fact, it is only in your evolving, marvellous mind that our planet can become conscious of itself, its suffering and its joy. A few decades ago, few of us were aware of how intimately we are connected with our Mother Earth. We who are baptised in cosmic evolution have a responsibility to evolve and to help the creation also evolve towards universal unity. Universal unity, isn't that just a beautiful concept? And so sad that we are so far from being united in the world at this moment and time. Here's a lovely little poem on about kindness, it's called. Kindness by LeBron Keener. You never know what just a smile might do for someone's day. It may be sunshine breaking through a sky that's cold and grey. A simple, how are you today? With time to hear them through, may reach someone who's longing to hear those gentle words from you. Some people walk this crowded world and feel they have no friend. A hug, when welcomed, may be where the loneliness can end. No matter what their hearts believe, no matter who they love, they're worthy of the kindness we have all been dreaming of. You may not know the weight they bear, the tears they had to hide, but you can pause and let them know there's someone on their side. So when you pass someone who's down, give what you have to give. A little kindness from your heart may help another live. And though you may not see them smile until you've gone away, the love you left within their hands may get them through the day. And you know, a little bit of kindness doesn't go astray. And just to say hello to someone, to stop and genuinely ask them, how are they? Just to take a little time. Do a little bit of good where you are. It's those little bits of good put together that overwhelm the world. Isn't that lovely? Do a little bit of good where you are. It's those little bits of good put together that overwhelm the world. Desmond Tutu said that. Now, oh my God. You know, sometimes you go along and things are not right and you pretend everything is fine. And, you know, it's probably what gets you through. And I think it's kind of a way the more you say everything is fine and forget about, sometimes it can just get you through the day and everything can come right. Hope doesn't mean pretending everything is fine. It means believing you can handle the hard things and maybe even grow through them, finding lessons and blessings within the pain. Isn't that lovely? Hope doesn't mean pretending everything is fine. It means believing you can handle the hard things and maybe even grow through them, finding lessons and blessings in the pain. Because, you know, a lot of us, most people, I think, grow through
when things go wrong rather than when things are smoothing along. You don't learn anything when the path is smooth the whole way along. Everything is just flowing and you're flying along until something happens that you just... That's where you get your lessons. That's where you become stronger. That's where you say to yourself, I can do this. I am strong. I can get there. I can get through this. And we can. We can all get through everything if we just think of the end of the tunnel, think of the light, think of the presence in our lives of those that are there to help us, of God in our lives too, that helps us along the path. But you know what? You got to believe that you can handle the hard things and maybe grow with them. We can handle them. We can handle anything if we're put to it. Now, what am I going to play for you now? Actually, I was listening to a thing yesterday about the song, The Sound of Silence. And if you listen to the words of it, it was written in 64, and it was like, I should have it written in front of me now to tell you, but it was The Sound of Silence. Listen to the words. It's telling us about the future, about the now. People listening without hearing. People watching without seeing. And it's so true. And it's so true of today that we're all listening to all this gibberish. We're watching phones and we're looking and we're not even seeing what's on them. Anyway, here it is. Simon and Garfunkel, Sound of Silence.

Sound of Silence. Did you listen to the words? Be what your while, put it on and play it again and listen to the words. This little piece from The Art of Silence, a little book I picked up. I don't know where I picked it up. I've read a lot out of it. Under the Sea. People have been diving underneath the sea for as long as we know. Divers have hunted for pearls for thousands of years. The oldest known natural pearl was found in a Neolithic site in the United Arab Emirates and is around 7,500 years old. From the writings of Homer and Plato, we know that the sponge diving was popular in ancient Greek times and it still continues to this day. Of course, people have dived to hunt fish and harvest seaweed throughout history. Alongside this functional diving, people have dived and swam for pleasure. For many people, the attraction of diving is that it provides the chance to get away from it all. Quite apart from the wonders that the seas have to offer, they are also special for what the watery world excludes. There's no electricity, no phones, no internet, no talking. Divers must forgo conversation during the sport and instead focus on interacting with the natural world around them. This is an incredibly refreshing change of pace from everyday life for most, although it is often referred to as the silent world. In actual fact, the sea is anything but silent. Diving birds, crashing waves, rain, lava flowing into the sea. There are many diverse causes of sound beneath the seas. It is estimated that more than 500 fish species may make some kind of sound. However, many of the sounds are such a low frequency that the unaided human ear cannot detect them. On the surface of the ocean, men wage war and destroy each other. But down here, just a few feet beneath the surface, there is a calm and peace unmolested by men. That little piece comes from Jules Verne, 20,000 Leagues Under the Sea. Now here's a little bit of peace and calm

That was a little piece from Schubert, a waltz in G flat major. Gratitude makes sense of our past, brings peace for today, and creates a vision for tomorrow. Little book I picked up there, picked up a while ago. I think I was down in Waterford one day, I don't know. And I tend to visit bookshops no matter where I go. And I just picked up this book and I just think it's a little book of gratitude, as I've just said. So I just opened the page and read that one. Gratitude makes sense of our past, brings peace for today, and creates a vision for tomorrow. It's very important to be grateful for every day that we have. Be grateful for this morning, whether it's cloudy or sunny. Be grateful that we get out of the bed every day and we stand up, no matter how we're feeling, and you get out of the bed and you go and you begin your day. That is such a plus. That you actually wake up in the morning is a plus when you think about it. You know, so be grateful. Be grateful that you've lived another day on this earth, another day to show kindness, to show love, to show gratitude, to be there for someone else, to help someone else along the way, to make a difference. What did we say, Desmond Tutu? Or Desmond Tutu said, wait till I find it. My goodness. What did Desmond Tutu? Anyway, that's me. We've got to be grateful for every day in our lives as we go along the way. Do a little bit of good where you are. It's those little bits of good put together that overwhelm the world. So today, are you going to do your little bit of good? It could be the smallest little bit. If everyone done their little bit, that brings to mind a friend of mine when we were out in Africa. And he did such fabulous work out that he was a Palatine. He is, still is, a Palatine priest, Michael O'Sullivan. And we said to him one day, someone said, like, there's so much to be done. This is when he was starting a project, which he did amazing work in Esso in Arusha. And he said, we said to him, like, does it ever, like, overwhelm you that all the work that needs to be done? And he said was, we can all only do our little bit. And if we all do our little bit, it will make a huge impact. If everyone done, and I often think of it actually, he was so right. We just got to do our little bit in this life and to be grateful and happy that we can do it. Each experience in your life was absolutely necessary in order to have gotten you to the next place and the next, up until this very moment. This week, practice to be present while preparing and or cooking at least one meal a day. When we are fully present for the process, we can often cook better and enjoy our meals more. Start by expressing gratitude for all the ingredients in front of you. Think about how they have been grown and harvested. Look at them with a sense of curiosity, as if you are seeing them for the first time. Be fully present to how your hands work to wash, chop and slice the food. Each time your mind wanders into the past or the future, use all the aromas of your ingredients to bring you back into the present moment. Then use the mindful eating practice to enjoy your meal fully. And that's all about really being present in the moment, enjoying the moment, not stressing over the past, which you is done and dusted no matter what way you go about it, and not stressing about the future, which you can't control anyway. To a certain extent, you can do your bit, but there's other things can come into life that can absolutely, completely change all your ideas and all your thoughts. So, you know, to live in the present is very important. To be here, to be happy, to keep control of your thoughts and to keep them positive the whole time is so, so important. We can have all our thoughts and we can dream all our dreams and, you know, no dream is impossible, really.

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7: And welcome back. We're into the last half hour of the show. And you're listening to N Neville here on CRY FM. Thomas Merton said, and I read his book. If any of you haven't read the book, Seven Story Mountains, absolutely brilliant, brilliant book. You do not need to know precisely what is happening or exactly where it is all going. What you need is to recognise the possibilities and challenges offered by the present moment and to embrace them with courage, faith and hope. Isn't that lovely? Now I'm going to play a piece of music. You know what I'm going to play? Wait till I find it. I should have found before I started. Oh my goodness. All right, we better leave it there and I will find it in a second. All right, we'll go back. Yes, I'm going to play this. I played it last weekend, of course, and there are people on the radio here have played it a lot during the week, which I'm absolutely delighted. I'm going to play this beautiful song that I love and everyone that hears it likes it. It's from played, written, the lyrics, the music, the words, everything is written by my and sung by Neville Scott, our local artist, my nephew. So enjoy.

That was Neville Scott and Springtime. God isn't sitting up there waiting for you to mess up so that he can say, aha. He isn't wondering why you're still so rough around the edges. He isn't afraid of your past or intimidated by your future. He's fluent and patient, fluent in grace, fluent in healing, and fluent in love. God isn't out to get you. He just wants you to come now as you are, dirty, tired, imperfect, lost. He will take care of the rest. That is so true. He's not looking for perfection. He's there to help you find it. I had a dream built up inside. The grass was greener on the other side. So I packed my things and booked a flight to a nicer place and a quieter life. But what I found once I was there, I felt the same no matter where. The place had changed, but my state of mind was the one to blame the entire time. And it's all about our state of mind. I've lots of bits here. I don't know what I'm doing this morning. Some mornings I'd be saying, oh, have I anything else to read? And this morning I'm saying, oh Lord, I have so much more I need to read. I'm no expert, but I'm pretty sure that anything eaten with love, made with love, is fairly good for you. And anything eaten with guilt and self-loathing will rot you from the inside out. I'm no expert, but I am fairly certain that love in its purest form is the best medicine known to humankind. Love in its purest form, with no agendas, nothing else behind it, just loving person for the sake of loving them. Of the 10th. That's from the little book by Donna Ashworth called Love. Now, will I play you another piece of music? This one, sat down yesterday, couldn't tell you what time it was, from the television, and I came across this, The Mask of Zorro, and I started watching it. It's years since I'd seen it.

I want to spend my lifetime loving you. A walk. Going for a walk is so important, says I to me, who is not very good at it at the moment. This little book of walking meditations, to find a place of peace wherever you are. As you open the door, take a breath and become aware of how you feel today without judgment or the need to change how you are. I think that is so important. As you open the door, take a breath and become aware how you feel today without judgment or the need to change how you are. Close the door and notice the shift of energy as you exit your home and cross the threshold into the outer world. How do you feel about this change? Simply notice it, bringing awareness to your experience in real time without needing to alter it. That is so true, becoming aware of our experience in real time without trying to alter it. You know, so many people out there are trying to be someone else or trying to be what social media tells them they should be, or, you know, to look or feel in a certain way. Be yourself. Take a breath in through your nose and out through your mouth. Do this 2 or 3 times. With every step you take, connect to your feet and feel the energy as it transfers from your feet up into your body. Stay connected to your breathing and notice that there is a short pause between the in-breath and the out-breath. So what I like out of that there is, be aware of how you feel today without judgment or the need to change how you are. That is so important. Don't feel that you have to be something for someone else. You need to be yourself in the best possible way. Few notices here. Canon Bill Birmingham is back in action. He's resuming his duties, and we wish him health as he does, and we hope to God that he won't overdo it. So if you're listening, Father Birmingham, please don't overdo it, because good men are hard to come by, and you've been through a serious illness, and just like to say, take your time. You know, it'll be lovely to have you back on the altar. Dates are out for the communions and confirmations, which all the Mass for the Dead this year will be celebrated in the Holy Family Church on Friday the 13th of November at 7:30. Friday the 13th of November at 7:30. Anything else in there quickly now? The recruiting. A retained firefighter. Come along and meet the crew and find out about being a retained, that's an on-call firefighter, is really all about. That's tonight from 7 to 9 at the fire station here in Youghal. Monday the 5th of October from 7 to 9. If you'd think of like to become a retained firefighter, that means an on-call firefighter, and they'll tell you what it's all about. If you're young and agile and want to get out there and do something, might be your way today of doing something for someone else, go down tonight. I'm sure there's no obligation to actually become one, but they're going to give you all the information you need, and I'm sure they will encourage you tonight, Monday the 5th of October from 7 to 9 in the fire station here in Youghal. So I would say if you're anywhere fit, agile and young, go along and see what they have to say. It might be just for you. It might be something that will change your whole life and a positive experience for you. Now I'm going to read before I go a lovely piece here. It's quite long actually. I left it a bit late, but I'm going to read it anyway. It's the Desiderata. I'm sure a lot of you know it and have heard it. Go placidly amid the noise and haste, and remember what peace there may be in silence. As far as possible, without surrender, be on good terms with all persons. Speak your truth quietly and clearly, and listen to others. Even the dull and ignorant, they too have their story to tell. Avoid loud and aggressive persons. They are vexations to the spirit. If you compare yourself with others, you may become vain and bitter, for always they will be greater and lesser persons than yourself. Enjoy your achievements as well as your plans. Keep interested in your own career, however humble. It is a real possession in the changing fortunes of time.
Exercise caution in your business affairs, for the world is full of trickery. But let this not blind you to what virtue there is. Many persons strive for high ideals, and everywhere life is full of heroism. Be yourself, especially do not feign affection, neither be cynical about love, for in the face of all aridity and disenchantment, it is a perennial as the grass. Take kindly the counsel of the years, gratefully surrendering the things of youth. Nurture strength of spirit to shield you in sudden misfortune, but do not distress yourself with dark imaginings. Many fears are born of fatigue and loneliness beyond a wholesome discipline. Be gentle with yourself. You are a child of the universe, no less than the trees and the stars. You have a right to be here, and whether or not it is clear to you, no doubt the universe is unfolding as it should. Therefore, be at peace with God, whatever you conceive him to be, and whatever your labours and aspirations in the noisy confusion of life, keep peace with your soul. With all its sham, drudgery, and broken dreams, it is still a beautiful world. Be cheerful. Strive to be happy. And no matter what is going on in this life, yes, it is still a beautiful world. And we've got to keep looking for the brightness, for the happiness, for the joy, and to pass that on to the next generation so that they too will see the peace and happiness and joy in the world. I just think that is an absolutely beautiful piece, beautiful poem written by Max Ehrman. He lived from 1872 to 1945. Beautiful piece of writing there altogether. Do you know we're actually coming to the end of the show? Can you actually believe that? It's over. I'm going to read this piece to you now. The greatest. The most satisfying work is helping others. The most endangered species is dedicated leaders. The greatest natural resource are youth. The greatest shot in the arm, encouragement. The greatest problem to overcome, fear. The most effective sleeping pill, peace of mind. The most crippling failure disease, excuses. The most powerful force of life, love. The most incredible computer, the brain. The worst thing to be without, hope. The most powerful relationship tool, the tongue. The most powerful filled words, I can. The most powerful communication, prayer. The greatest asset, faith. The most worthless emotion, self-pity. The most prized possession, self-esteem. The most contagious spirit, enthusiasm. And the most beautiful attire is a smile. I'm going to say goodbye to you all now and hope you have a great week. And don't forget to get out as much as you can and enjoy the week ahead. And I will see you all next week.

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0: for you have made all things, the heaven and the earth, and all that is held within the circle of heaven. You are the Lord of all. In the name of the Father, and of the Son, and of the Holy Spirit, amen. The grace of our Lord Jesus Christ, and the love of God, and the communion of the Holy Spirit be with you all. Amen. Brothers and sisters, let us acknowledge our sins, and so prepare ourselves to celebrate the sacred mysteries. I confess to Almighty God and to you, my brothers and sisters, that I have greatly sinned in my thoughts and in my words, in what I have done and in what I have failed to do, through my fault, through my most grievous fault. Therefore, I ask Blessed Mary, ever Virgin, all the angels and saints, and you, my brothers and sisters, to pray for me to the Lord our God. May Almighty God have mercy on us, forgive us our sins, and bring us to everlasting life. Lord, have mercy. Christ, have mercy. Lord, have mercy. Let us pray. Almighty ever-living God, who in the abundance of your kindness surpass the merits and the desires of those who entreat you, pour out your mercy upon us to pardon what conscience dreads and to give what prayer does not dare to ask, through our Lord Jesus Christ, your Son, who lives and reigns with you in the unity of the Holy Spirit, God forever and ever.
1: A reading from the letter of St. Paul to the Galatians. I am astonished at the promptness with which you have turned away from the one who called you and have decided to follow a different version of the good news. Not that there can be many more than one good news. It is merely that some troublemakers among you want to change the good news of Christ. And let me warn you that if anyone preaches a version of the good news different from the one we have already preached to you, whether it be ourselves or an angel from heaven, he is to be condemned. I am only repeating what we told you before. If anyone preaches a version of the good news different from the one you have already heard, they are to be condemned. So now, whom am I trying to please, man or God? Would you say it is man's approval I am looking for? If I still wanted that, I should not be what I am, a servant of Christ. The fact is, brothers and sisters, and I want you to realize this, the good news I preached is not a human message that I was given by men. It is something I learned only through a revelation of Jesus Christ, the word of the Lord.
0: Thanks be to God.
1: Responsorial Psalm, and the response is, the Lord keeps his covenant ever in mind. The Lord keeps his covenant ever in mind. I will thank the Lord with all my heart in the meeting of the just and their assembly. Great are the works of the Lord, to be pondered by all who love them. The Lord keeps his covenant ever in mind. His works are justice and truth. His precepts are all of them sure. Standing firm forever and ever, they are made in uprightness and truth. The Lord keeps his covenant ever in mind. He has sent deliverance to his people and established his covenant forever. Holy his name to be feared, his praise shall last forever. The Lord keeps his covenant ever in mind. Gospel acclamation. Alleluia, alleluia. Your words are spirit, Lord, and they are life. You have the message of eternal life. Alleluia.

The Lord be with you. A reading from the Holy Gospel according to Luke. There was a lawyer who, to disconcert Jesus, stood up and said to him, "Master, what must I do to inherit eternal life?" He said to him, "What is written in the law? What do you read there?" He replied, "You must love the Lord your God with all your heart, with all your soul, and with all your strength, and with all your mind, and your neighbor as yourself." "You have answered right," said Jesus. "Do this, and life is yours." But the man was anxious to justify himself, and said to Jesus, "And who is my neighbor?" Jesus replied, "A man was once on his way down from Jerusalem to Jericho, and fell into the hands of brigands. They took all he had, beat him, and then made off, leaving him half dead. Now a priest happened to be traveling down the same road, but when he saw the man, he passed by on the other side. In the same way, a Levite who came to the place saw him and passed by on the other side. But a Samaritan traveler who came upon him was moved with compassion when he saw him. He went up and bandaged his wounds, pouring oil and wine on them. He then lifted him onto his own mount, carried him to the inn, and looked after him. Next day he took out 2 denarii and handed them to the innkeeper. 'Look after him,' he said, 'and on my way back I will make good any extra expense you have.' Which of these three do you think proved himself a neighbor to the man who fell into the brigand's hands?" "The one who took pity on him," he replied. Jesus said to him, "Go and do the same yourself." The Gospel of the Lord. Praise the Lord.

Father, we turn to God our Father as we offer our prayers for our own needs, for the church, and for all God's people. For all who are entrusted with the gospel of Jesus Christ, that they may preach it fully, faithfully, and with conviction. Lord, hear us. For peace in every part of the world, where war has robbed and stripped and injured the people, that they may be good Samaritans, willing to bind up and heal. Lord, hear us. For all who have been led astray from the gospel of Christ, that sure in all its precepts, wrought in truth and equity, may by its very endurance win them back. Lord, hear us. That we may allow our hearts to be moved with compassion for those who lie despoiled and discouraged along our path, and hasten to help them generously and at our own expense. Lord, hear us. For the departed faithful, that they may find their journey complete in God's kingdom of love, truth, and joy. Lord, hear us. Father of mercy, we gather in your name and offer the praise in favor of Christ's gospel. We ask you to grant us what we ask through Christ our Lord. Amen.

Blessed are you, Lord, God of all creation, for through your goodness we have received the bread we offer you, fruit of the earth and work of human hands. It will become for us the bread of life.

Blessed are you, Lord, God of all creation, for through your goodness we have received the wine we offer you, fruit of the vine and work of human hands. It will become our spiritual drink.

0: Pray, brothers and sisters, that my sacrifice and yours may be acceptable to God, the Almighty Father. Accept, O Lord, we pray, the sacrifices instituted by your commands, and through the sacred mysteries which we celebrate with dutiful service, graciously complete the sanctifying work by which you are pleased to redeem us, through Christ our Lord.
1: Amen.
0: The Lord be with you. Lift up your hearts. Let us give thanks to the Lord our God. It is truly right and just, our duty and our salvation, always and everywhere to give you thanks, Father most holy, through your beloved Son, Jesus Christ, your Word, through whom you made all things, whom you sent as our Saviour and Redeemer, incarnate by the Holy Spirit and born of the Virgin. Fulfilling your will and gaining for you a holy people, he stretched out his hands as he endured his passion, so as to break the bonds of death and manifest the resurrection. And so with the angels and all the saints we declare your glory, as with one voice we acclaim,
2: Holy, holy, holy, Lord God of hosts, heaven and earth are full of your glory, Hosanna in the highest. Blessed is he who comes in the name of the Lord, Hosanna in the highest.
0: You are indeed holy, O Lord, the fount of all holiness. Make holy, therefore, these gifts, we pray, by sending down your Spirit upon them like the dewfall, so that they may become for us the body and blood of our Lord Jesus Christ. At the time he was betrayed and entered willingly into his passion, he took bread and, giving thanks, broke it and gave it to his disciples, saying, Take this, all of you, and eat of it, for this is my body, which will be given up for you. In a similar way, when supper was ended, he took the chalice, and once more giving thanks, he gave it to his disciples, saying, Take this, all of you, and drink from it, for this is the chalice of my blood, the blood of the new and eternal covenant, which will be poured out for you and for many for the forgiveness of sins. Do this in memory of me. The mystery of faith. We proclaim your death, O Lord, and profess your resurrection until you come again. Therefore, as we celebrate the memorial of his death and resurrection, we offer you, Lord, the bread of life and the chalice of salvation, giving thanks that you have held us worthy to be in your presence and minister to you. Humbly we pray that, partaking of the body and blood of Christ, we may be gathered into one by the Holy Spirit. Remember, Lord, your church spread throughout the world, and bring her to the fullness of charity, together with Leo our Pope and William our Bishop and all the clergy. Remember also our brothers and sisters who have fallen asleep in the hope of the resurrection, and all who have died in your mercy. Welcome them into the light of your face. Have mercy on us all, we pray, that with the Blessed Virgin Mary, Mother of God, with Blessed Joseph, her spouse, with the blessed apostles and all the saints who have pleased you throughout the ages, we may merit to be co-heirs to eternal life, and may praise and glorify you through your Son, Jesus Christ. Through him, and with him, and in him, O God, Almighty Father, in the unity of the Holy Spirit, all glory and honor is yours, forever and ever. Let us pray for the coming of the kingdom as Jesus taught us. Our Father, who art in heaven, hallowed be thy name, thy kingdom come, thy will be done on earth as it is in heaven. Give us this day our daily bread, forgive us our trespasses, as we forgive those who trespass against us. And lead us not into temptation, but deliver us from evil. Deliver us, Lord, we pray, from every evil. Graciously grant peace in our days, that by the help of your mercy we may be always free from sin and safe from all distress as we await the blessed hope and the coming of our Saviour, Jesus Christ. Lord Jesus Christ, who said to your apostles, "Peace I leave you, my peace I give you," look not on our sins, but on the faith of your Church, and graciously grant her peace and unity in accordance with your will, who live and reign forever and ever.
1: Amen.
0: The peace of the Lord be with you always. Lamb of God. Lamb of God, behold him who takes away the sins of the world. Blessed are those called to the supper of the Lamb.
3: Lord,
0: I am not worthy that you should enter under my roof, but only say the word and my soul shall be healed.

0: Though many, we are one bread, one body, for we all partake of the one bread and one chalice.
1: Lord of Christ.

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Grant us, Almighty God, that we may be refreshed and nourished by the sacrament which we have received, so as to be transformed into what we consume, through Christ our Lord. Amen. The Lord be with you. May Almighty God bless you, the Father, and the Son, and the Holy Spirit. The Mass is ended. Let us go in the peace of Christ. Amen.

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called you here today for a bit of bad news. I won't be able to see you anymore because of my obligations and the ties that you have. We've been meeting here every day. And since this is our last day together, I want to hold you just one more time. When you turn and walk away, don't look back. I want to remember you.

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Good afternoon, and you are most welcome. Sorry, Harry Styles just came in there on top of everything else because I didn't press the right button, because I haven't pressed the right buttons in a few weeks. This is Declan with you, and you are listening to The Lunchtime Show. I'm with you for the next 2 hours. We opened up there with Monday, as I say, and great to hear that from the mamas and the papas. And we will get back to that Harry Styles song in a little bit later in the show. What have we coming up today for you? Well, we've loads of great music. I've had lots of time to put loads of great music together. Well, I think it's loads of great music anyway, but that's really all that matters, isn't it? We'll have a new song from Bell X1, a great new song actually from Bell X1. Haven't heard from them for quite a long time. We'll have Kingfisher's new song, which is a really one of their best songs in quite some time as well. We're going to have two great Irish oldies, one from Micro Disney, formed in Cork in 1980, and absolutely great song, which I only came across recently again and hadn't heard for a while. But we're going to open up. We'll also, dip into everything that's happening in the area and everything that's going on over the next 2 hours. But you just sit back and relax. We're going to start off with this song. This song has to be the song of the summer. It's everywhere. It's been in the Billboard charts in the States for more weeks than any other song ever. This, of course, is Ella Langley and Choosing Texas.

Stella Leftovsky there, better known as Stella Lefty. You can see why she changed her name with Boston. There were two of the really, really huge hits of this summer. In fact, I was in a bar one night, and there was two girls singing, doing covers of songs, and they did the Ella Langley song, Choosing Texas, and I surprised myself by knowing every single word of the song. So we had Ella Langley with Choosing Texas, and there we had Stella Lefty with Boston. Two girls who can do no wrong at the moment musically, though I do see some little casting doubts over the originality of all Stella Lefty's songs, but we won't go there at the moment. Now, from two American girls who can do no wrong, here is one of our own who can do no wrong. Though, mind you, I'd say if you went out for a night with her, she'd do a lot wrong. This is C-Mat, When a Good Man Cries.

There we go. That's James Taylor and Every Day. He's such a lovely, soothing voice, hasn't he? And before that, we had our own C-Mat. Absolutely brilliant. The Dunboyne Diana herself. Now, if you want to mind your well-being and you live in the Cloyne area, there's a HSE programme to support the health and well-being of older adults. It's a relaxed atmosphere, great chats and a lovely cuppa. What could you not like about that? It's self-care, benefits of mindfulness, there's gratitude, there's resilience, there's positive relationships. It's a 6-week programme, 11 a.m. to 1 p.m. starting in Cloyne Health Centre on the 8th, Thursday the 8th. It's on the 15th, the 22nd and 29th of October, and Thursday the 5th and 12th of November. To register or for further information, contact Eileen Harran, Health Promotion Officer, HSE Health and Wellbeing. Or you can email her at eileen.harran, that's H-A-R-A-N, at hse.ie. The programme does not cover the diagnosis of mental health illness, and you will not be asked to discuss your own mental health experiences. But it sounds like a great way, just meeting people, talking to people, having a chat, having a laugh. What could go wrong? It's absolutely brilliant idea. That's in Cloyne Health Centre, 11 a.m. to 1 p.m. starting on Thursday the 8th. Here is Labby Seafray.

0: certainly the best and the most powerful of the anti-apartheid songs. That was Labi Siffre and Something Inside So Strong. And if you were singing along with the chorus of that, and if you're a member of a musical society or a choral group, or you sing it quietly to yourself, certainly the next song after the ads you're going to love. It's from the Edwin Hawkwind Singers, but we got to do the ads first.
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I don't know about you, but I gave that chorus full welly here in the studio. You're lucky I had my mic turned down. Absolutely brilliant. That's the Edwin Hawkins Singers and Oh Happy Day. Real church one. And with that in mind, the Tallow Church Renovation Fund is still going on there, and part of the fundraising campaign to renovate Tallow Church. There's a variety concert taking place in Tallow Community Centre on Saturday the 10th of October at 8 p.m. The evening promises to be an outstanding night of entertainment, and you know there's tons and tons and tons of talent down the Tallow area, but it features a wide range of performers from Tallow and the surrounding areas. Tickets are limited. They're €15 and they're available from Ford's Spar Shop or by contacting Mary Corley on 086-268-2352. That's 086-268-2052. Book early to avoid disappointment. And it's on in that magnificent community centre there in Tallow. That should be a lovely, lovely, lovely evening, because they always do things like that very, very well down there. So that's that. Now, something from the Monkees. You remember when we sort of grew up, you know, the Monkees were sort of on television and they were great and they were fun and they were all that sort of stuff. But they weren't really serious musicians. They weren't able to play their own instruments, was all the rumours at the time. They didn't write their own songs, which they did actually, some of them. And of course, the comparison was with the Beatles, which would be very, very difficult anyway. But in fact, they had some great, great, great songs. And I have two of them lined up for you now. And see what you think. They're sort of what we might call the lesser spotted Monkees. In fact, they're songs that you don't hear as much as you do hear some of the other ones. But I think they're two great songs. We're going to start off with Look Out, Here Comes Tomorrow.

Two from the Monkees there. That was The Girl I Knew Somewhere, and the one before that was Mary Mary, Look Out Here Comes Tomorrow. It should have been called Mary Sandra, because it was about a guy who falls in love with two girls, one called Mary and one called Sandra. And of course, the life of fickle men is very, very difficult. He couldn't decide which one he loved the most. In a way, I hope the two girls got together and dumped him at some stage. I know. I shouldn't overanalyze these songs. It's only 2 minutes and 9 seconds, really. As I say, I shouldn't overanalyze it. Anyway, we'll keep going on. Here is a brilliant idea, especially in the present climate. There's a home energy information night in Ballymacoda, Ladiesbridge Community Council, happening on, where is the date? Yeah, Thursday the 8th of October, 7:30 p.m. to 8:30 p.m. in Ballymacoda Community Hall. With the way all the everything, the price of everything, especially the price of fuel, is going up. Though who knows what will happen in tomorrow's budget. Though, as I say, we all know what's going to happen in tomorrow's budget, because it seems to be leaked to the papers all the time. But anyway, let's get back to the original topic. Home Energy Information Night in Ballymacoda Community Hall, Thursday the 8th of October, 7:30 p.m. to 8:30 p.m. You can find out about how you can save energy at home, learn about available SEAI grants and home energy updates. Upgrades and get your energy related questions answered. That is a brilliant idea, and we're heading towards the winter. So that's on Thursday the 8th of October, 7:30 to 8:30, and brilliant idea. Now we'll keep going with music. Here are two sort of, again, I'm into lesser spotted today. These are two sort of the lesser spotted great Irish songs from the past, ones you don't hear that often. The first one is from Micro Disney. Micro Disney were formed in Cork in around 1980 by Cathal Coughlan and Sean O'Hagan, and they brought out this song, and it actually got to number 40 in the British charts, which was really good at the time. And I'm going to follow that up with a song from a group called Step Aside, who named themselves after the village in Dublin. And they originally started off as a wedding band and a country band, but they went on to become a rock band, and I'm going to play a song from them as well. First of all, though, we have Micro Disney and Town to Town.

That Step Aside there and One in Every Town. One of the members of that group, a guy called Paul Ashcroft, actually made a single of that later on. He died a few years ago, but that I couldn't find his version, so I went with the original Step Aside version. And as I say, before that, we had Micro, Disney and Town to Town. Two great songs and great to hear them again. Now, there's a blood donation clinic on in Lawler's Hotel, Dungarvan, tonight, Wednesday night and Thursday night. Today, it's 3:50. That's 10 to 4 till 8 p.m. And on Thursday, same on Wednesday, 10 to 4 until 8 p.m. Thursday, it's 10 to 3 and 7 till 7 p.m. I don't know where they get the 10 to a bit, but anyway, that's what they do. So it's a blood donation clinic in Lawless Hotel in Dungarvan tonight, Wednesday night and Thursday as well. Now, we'll let Johnny Cash take us up to the ad break.

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Absolutely brilliant song there from Harry Styles and Sign of the Times. Now, if you were singing along to the Edwin Hawkins Singers earlier on, this is a little bit that's

For you. Your musical society are inviting you to an evening of singing and fun. Meet new people when you join the Seasiders every Wednesday evening from 7:30 to 9 p.m. It's on in Brunashee. It's on for the next 12 weeks. It actually started on Wednesday the 23rd of September. But I'm sure if you turned up now, they wouldn't say you're late. Do you have a note from your mammy to explain why you're late? I'm sure they would just welcome you with open arms. That's your musical society in Brunashee every Wednesday evening from 7:30 on until 9:30, until 9, new people to join and to sing along. Musical director is Anna O'Sullivan and all are welcome. With that in mind and mention of the musical societies, we'll play something from the musicals now. Here is something from The Greatest Showman. It's not the original soundtrack version. This is a lovely version done by James Arthur and Anne-Marie. This is Rewrite the Stars.

secret I try to hide, but I can't have you. We're bound to break and my hands are tied.

There we go, that's Alex Warren and Fever Dream. I shoved that song in specifically for anybody who's going to a wedding in the next few weeks, because believe you me, the wedding band will play it. It seems to be everywhere at the moment. That's Alex Warren and Fever Dream. And before that, we had from the Reach for the Stars. Sorry, I was just trying to remember the song there for a second. Reach for the Stars from James Arthur and Anne-Marie. A beautiful version of Reach for the Stars for all you musical fans out there. Now, Y'all Credit Union invite entries for their forthcoming 2027 calendar. Pictures must be landscape and the theme is Our Story, Our Place. Deadline is the end of September. So that's a little bit out of date. So let's forget that one. Okay, this is not out of date. Y'all Fire Brigade are now recruiting for retained firefighters. What you need to apply is you must be 18 years or over. You must hold a valid Category B driving license. Be medically fit to meet the demands of the role. 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And commit to training and being available for call-outs. It's a great, great service. They do absolutely amazing work, those guys. And I have nothing but the total admiration for them. So that's Y'all Fire Brigade now recruiting for retained firefighters. Now we'll keep going with the music, and what have we coming up next? Next, a little treat for you. Bellex One have a new song out. I didn't know Bellex One were even still together, but they have a new song out. I think you'll like it because I thought it was absolutely fabulous. It's called Coughing Up Butterflies, and this is it from Bellex One.

There we go. That's the new song from Abelix One. Absolutely amazing. I was driving somewhere the other day. I was in the car on my own. I played that really loud. The instrumentation in it is absolutely amazing. Have a listen to it at some stage, but I think it's the best thing they've done in a long, long time. And here is another group. I think this is the best thing they've done in an awful long time. This is the new song from Kingfisher. This is called How Lonely.

0: There you go. Should it almost be compulsory that every programme has an ABBA song? But anyway, it's not. But they're the ABBA with One of Us. We're coming to an ad break. Straight after the ad break, we are going to have two songs, two of the lesser spotted songs from Glen Campbell. But just time to tell you about a table quiz in aid of the Hope Foundation. You know the magnificent work that the Hope Foundation do with the street children in Kolkata in India, and three girls from a public school in Trinoida, Clodagh Spillane, Sarah Costine and Orla Motherway, are going there in with the Hope Foundation in February, but they're having a table quiz in aid of the Hope Foundation in Hickey's Bar in Mount Uniac on Thursday the 15th of October at 8:30 p.m. Teams of 4, €40, under 18 teams, €20. Great cause and a great night guaranteed to be had by all. We will now go to an ad break.
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I said I'd never say it again. I guess I shouldn't say anything at all, since you're supposed to belong to him. But I just can't let you go without telling you just how much I love you.

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I know those bright lights are calling you, honey. The big fine cars, the fancy talk. But if you ever want somebody to just love you, and someday you just may, just give me a call. You know where I am.

Wasn't that lovely? Two from Glenn Hansard there. God Didn't Make Those Little Green Apples and Honey Come Back. He had a lovely, lovely, lovely voice. Now, move on to somebody else who has a great voice. This is somebody from East Cork, from Great Island, in fact. This is a guy called Rory. He's a new RUA and a new word, R.I. Father. And he has a new album out, and I've played this song before. I think it's absolutely brilliant. And he is actually appearing live in the Savoy in Cork on October the 16th. He's in Bank Lane in Waterford on December the 5th. He's in Dolan's, upstairs at Dolan's in Limerick City. Great little venue, I have to say, provided the person behind you isn't talking the whole way through the gig, as happened the last time I was at a great gig there. But anyway, they're probably not there again this time anyway. But that's Dolan's, December the 6th, upstairs at Dolan's. And then back in Cork again in Cypress Avenue, another great venue, on December the 18th. Here is Rory and a song called Wonderland.

Isn't that an absolutely gorgeous song? It's actually fast becoming my new favourite song, and it's not a new song. It actually comes from an album that was brought out by a band called Interference, an Irish band formed in Cork back in the 80s, I think, and 1984, in fact. And Glenn Hansard was a member at one stage, and it was a band founded by the late singer-songwriter Fergus O'Farrell, who actually died from motor neuron disease in 2016. But that album was brought out... the album is called The Sweet Spot, beautiful album, and that track is called Something Right, as I say, fast becoming my new favourite song. And if you wonder what my last favourite song was, this one has been stuck in my brain for an absolute month, but hopefully Something Right by Interference will get it out of there. This is Wet, Wet, Wet and Goodnight Girl.

0: Wasn't that powerful? That's Joe Dolan with the RTE Concert Orchestra and Goodbye Venice. Goodbye. It's time for me to say goodbye now. Angela is coming up straight after this show with 2 hours of great music. And then we will have Tom Whelan here with Drive Time at 4 o'clock. Now, just a few more notices to get through before I go. 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All are welcome to join in. 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And also, bingo will be starting in Clashmore National School on Wednesday the 14th of October at 8 p.m. with a view to once a month depending on interest showing. So turn up if you're interested. All funds will raise will go directly towards the school. The event is over 18s only. So that's bingo starting in Clashmore National School on the 14th of October. That's a Wednesday at 8 p.m. Now, what else? Friends of Cloyne Cathedral are presenting an open mic night. That's a night of live music, song and talent on Friday the 9th of October, that's this coming Friday. Doors open at 7 p.m, music from 7:30 p.m, free admission, everyone welcome. Expressions of interest, you can have a look at it on cloynecathedral@gmail.com. Now, Leahy's Open Farm are hosting a night in aid of Mary's Meals, Aid to the Church in Need, ACN Ireland, and on the 9th of October at 7:30 p.m, an evening of faith, hope and solidarity. It's free to attend, but there will be a donation bucket on the night, and if people wish to make a donation, and that's refreshments on the night. And last one will be Shadows of the Clock Halloween After Dark Tours at Yall Clockgate Tower on October 2026. It's on the 23rd and 24th, the 29th, the 30th and the 31st. Tours are 6 p.m. and 7 p.m. It's over 18 only's tours. The 29th, 30th and 31st are at 8 p.m. So I'll go through that again. 23rd and 24th are at 6 p.m. and 7 p.m. And then on the 29th, 30th and 31st, it's at 8 p.m. You can get more details at www.livingyall.ie. It's a great tour. If you haven't done it, you should do it. It's like everybody says, people in Paris haven't been up the Eiffel Tower. Well, lots of people in Yall haven't been up, done the Clockgate tour, and you certainly should. They really, really do it well. It's so fascinating. It's so interesting. So many different facets of the town are talked as you go through it, and you get a great insight into it, even to into the family who lived there for many years. Well worth doing. That's it. As I say, Angela is coming up straight after this show. I will be back today week. I will be back next Wednesday. The Wednesday coming is still the school's programme is going out, but I will be back on Drive Time on the following Wednesday. But I look forward to seeing you this day week on the Lunchtime Show, sponsored as always by the Clockgate Pharmacy, and we really appreciate their support. Let's go to an ad break.
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Hello and welcome to the afternoon show here on CRY 104 FM. I'm Angela Kearns. I'll be with you until 4 o'clock today. So I do hope you'll stay with me for the next 2 hours. And a big thanks to Irwin's Y'all for sponsoring the show each and every week. Also, big thanks to Declan Matthews there for the last 2 hours. Great show as always. And starting off the show there, we heard from The 3 Degrees and a song called My Simple Heart. And coming up on the show, we're going to have music from Bread, The Eagles, Status Quo, The Bellamy Brothers, Glen Campbell, Shawadi Wadi, Bon Jovi, you know what, and lots more into the mix. And as always, if you'd like a request or a dedication, I'd love to hear from you. You can ring us on 024-911-99. You can text me or WhatsApp me straight into the studio on 089 406

sound of Bread there and a lovely song called Aubrey. Now, I know he did play them on his show. He played Glen Campbell, but I'm going to play Glen Campbell's song as well. I particularly like this one. It's called Try a Little Kindness, something we could all do with, I suppose.

0: Smokey Robinson and the Miracles, and I second that emotion. Now, Richard White rang and he was looking for a request for himself, Billy Flynn, Christy O'Keefe, and he said everyone here in CRY, and also for my two grandsons, Mikey and Joey. So you wanted something from Shawadi Wadi and something from Cliff Richard. So you know what? I let Marie... Oh, sorry, and I must include Marie in this one as well because she picked the songs, our very own Marie. So I said, give me a Shawadi Wadi song. She said, Remember Then. And the Cliff Richard song she picked was The Young Ones. So Richard and all the lads, enjoy.
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0: Now that was Cliff Richard and the Shadows and the Young Ones. Now I have, thanks Ali, I have a message in here and I will get that song for you and Billy's song also. Just before we go to the ad break though, y'all Fire Brigade, they are now recruiting retained firefighters, and what you need to apply, you must be over 18, hold a valid Category B driving license, be medically fit to meet the demands of the role, live or work in or near Yall Town and surrounding areas, and commit to training and being available for call-outs. And the closing date there for applications is the 8th of October at 4 p.m. So there's a it doesn't actually say here how you apply. Now, there is a scan. There's a little barcode here. So if you see any of the posters around town, you can scan them. Or I suppose your best bet is just apply at Yall Fire Brigade. Now it's time for a short break. We'll be right back after this.
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New song there from Take That, that's called Feel My Love, and that is going to be on their new album that's going to be released there on the 20th of November there next month, an album called Dreamers. Now, if you've just joined us, you're listening to the afternoon show here on CRY 104 FM, Angela with you until 4 o'clock today. And again, a big thanks to Irwin's Y'all for sponsoring the show each and every week. Again, if you'd like a request or a dedication, I'd love to hear from you. You can ring 024-9199. You can text or WhatsApp into the studio on 089-406-6669. Or, of course, you'll get me on my own phone. Now, I had a message in there from all the gang up there in St. Rayfields. It says, please play a request for St. Rayfields Halloween Craft Group, who are busy decorating for Halloween in Bonnard. And they are looking for a song, Ghostbusters by Ray Parker Jr. And it's going out to Maeve, John, Joe, Sarah, Willie Kingston, Billy, Flynn, Ali and Francis. And of course, we'll also include Eleanor, Sarah, Jenny, Elaine, Vanessa, Nora, everyone, Linda, the Carmel. I think I've most people covered there, yeah, and Noel and Keith and all that, all included in this one. So we'll start off with Ray Parker Jr. and Ghostbusters, and then Billy Flynn is looking for Sinead O'Connor and the Emperor's New Clothes. So we'll follow with that one.

great shade. Oh, Sinead O'Connor and the Emperor's New Clothes. As requested there by Billy Flynn. And of course, Billy has a birthday coming up there next week, and we're all looking forward to that. Now, just before I finish up, Lynx Therapy Garden at St. Rayfield's, you all are having a flash sale. So everything is great value. Everything is for sale at... Okay, this is not what it should be. But anyway, yes, everything is for... I'm going to go back to that one. Yeah. We'll go back to that. I'll change it there in a minute. Right. I'm going to also go back to that notice there about the firefighters. So on, there was two sheets to it, and I'm after finding the second sheet. So thinking about becoming a retained firefighter, come along, meet the Y'all crew and find out what being a retained, that's an on-call firefighter, is really about. So this evening from 7 to 9 p.m. at Y'all Fire Station, you can go along there. What can I find out? It says meet the crew, chat with serving firefighters and hear about the role firsthand. See the station and appliances, learn about the role, training and development. You can learn about the training provided and what you can expect. And then you can ask about applying and ask any questions that you have about the role or the application process. And whether you're already considering applying or you're simply curious and want to find out more, you can drop in any time there this evening between 7 and 9 p.m. No formal presentation needed. Just come in and have a chat. And the job is actually advertised there on www.corkcoco.ie/careers. So there you go. Right, I am going to slow it down a little bit now and take a song from Kenny Rogers and Richard White. This is the second part of your request, Richard. You asked me to play a request for Ger Welsh, and I'm also going to include Catherine Arnott as well in this one, and Mary and Martine O'Keefe. It's a lovely song. Here he is, Kenny Rogers, and Love the World Away.

Now, Kenny Rogers and Love the World Away. And Jer texted in, Richard, and she said, lovely song. And she said, can you thank Richard for thinking of me and tell him it was good chatting with him yesterday? So there you go. Now, before we move on, yes, that notice there before I play the song. So the Lynx Therapy Garden at St. Raphael's, y'all, are having a flash sale. So everything is going for €1 in the garden, including you have perennials like verbena, wallflowers, rose campion and much more. So there's a big clear out happening before the hard work starts for the new sensory garden that they'll be coming there next year. So they're open Monday to Friday from 9 a.m. to 4 p.m. and you can contact Ali at 087-147-3556 for more information. And yeah, they will have, and as far as I know, I think they will also be having a Christmas fair coming up in November. So if they do, you might let me know and I'll put it into the community notices for you. Right, I'm going to take another lovely song now. This is from Aaron Neville together with Linda Ronstadt. And I'm going to dedicate this one especially to Bridie and Billy Fitzgerald. Also to Joe and Mary Cunningham, Jan and Dave Orr, Tommy and Gail Keneally and our very own John and Mary Cunningham. And don't forget, John is on here on Saturdays between 6 and 7. So anyway, here's a lovely song called Please Remember Me.

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Beth Rowley there and a song called Angel Flying Too Close to the Ground. If you've just joined us, you're listening to The Afternoon Show here on CRY 104 FM. Angela with you until 4 o'clock today. Again, a big thanks to Irwin's Y'all who sponsors the show each and every week. Don't forget, coming up after me, you have Drive Time with Tom Whelan. He's with you from 4 until 6 and he will have loads of great music. He'll have news, he'll have sport, and you know what, everything else in between. And then of course don't forget you've got Classic Hits with Ollie Mack, playing all the classic hits there between 6 and 7. Again, if you'd like a request or a dedication, you can ring, you can text me into the studio, or you'll get me on my own phone. So I have the Bellamy Brothers up next, and I'm going to dedicate this one especially to Michael Crowley, Michael Donnelly, our neighbour there, Dominic Kennedy across the road, and Billy Collins, you're included in this one as well. Here they are with a song called I Need More of You.

Sounds of Bon Jovi and a song called Whole Lotta Leaving. Now, as part of the fundraising campaign for Tallow Church renovation, a variety concert will be held in Tallow Community Centre on Saturday the 10th of October at 8 p.m. The evening promises to be an outstanding night of entertainment featuring a wide range of performers from Tallow and the surrounding areas. Tickets are limited and they're €15 and they're available from Ford's Spar Shop or by contacting Mary Curley on 086-268-2352 and book early to avoid disappointment. Also, there is a Ballymacoda Ladiesbridge Community Council have a home energy information night. That's on Thursday, the 8th of October from 7:30 p.m. to 8:30 p.m. in the Ballymacoda Community Hall. A person wants to make a donation of 50 previously won sports trophies to clubs, schools, organisations, etc. And the trophies, which are from various sporting events, they're in very good condition and they can be reused. So if you're interested there, contact us here at the station and we'll put you in touch with the person that has them. Knitting and Crochet Group is on every Friday from 2 to 4 p.m. at the NCBI charity shop and everyone is welcome and tools and materials are provided. Right, I am going to take a song from The Cars next and I'm going to dedicate this one especially to Kate Curtin up there in Case Flowers, Teresa Mulcahy, Angela Tallon, all included in this one. Here they are with a song called At Your Side.

Great voice of Annie Lennox and Eurythmics there, and a song called Thorn in My Side. Dedicate that one especially to Eileen O'Reilly and also to Gerlanders. Right, more notices to get through. Shadows of the Clock, Halloween, After Dark tours at the Yall Clockgate Tower. So that's happening there on the 23rd and 24th, the 29th and the 30th and the 31st of October. So the tours are on at 6 p.m. and at 7 p.m. and it's over 18s only on the tours. And the 29th, the 30th and the 31st. I don't know, that's down there twice for some reason. Anyway, for more info, you can contact www.livingyall.ie. Lawler's Hotel Dungarvan, they have a blood donation clinic that's actually happening today, starting at 3:50 to 8 p.m. So, and it's also on Thursday the 8th from 2:50 p.m. to 7 p.m. There is a free workshop with CCAD in Yall at Cumanadina on October the 6th. And so that's tomorrow at 10 a.m. And for more information, you can contact 021-461-3432. Building Your Work Options After a Setback. That is the name there of the workshop. Right, I am going to take a song from Krista Berg now, and this one is called Here Is Your Paradise. And I'm going to dedicate this one especially to Peggy Hayes and Stella Parks, Eileen Lenehan and Essie Welsh.

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Now, there we had David Ball and a song called When the Thought of You Catches Up With Me. And dedicate that one especially to our very own Bernard Morgan, who sent me a message there. Great to hear from you, Bernard. And I'll also include our very own Aoife Delaney in that one as well. I know she likes a little bit of country music. Now, if you've just joined us, you're listening to the afternoon show here on CRY 104 FM, Angela with you until 4 o'clock today. And don't forget, coming up after me at four, you have Tom Whelan. He's with you from four until six. And then you've got Classic Hits with Ollie Mack from six to seven. And I'll give a rundown of the rest of the programmes there a little bit later. Now, and a big thanks, of course, to Irwin's Y'all for sponsoring the show each and every week. Now, Noel Mulcahy. Noel, what can I say? Noel is on his way home there now from Bonnard, and he's heading home. He should be in the car by now, and Noel is looking for, one of his favourite songs ever. Garth Brooks, Friends in Low Places. This has got to be the most played song, I'd say, on CRY. We're going to have to wean you off this song gently, Noel. But anyway, so here for you, Noel. I'm only joking. Here he is, and enjoy.

The Beatles and Twist and Shout. Dedicate that one especially to Olive and Tracy Hennessy, Marie Kelly, Pat and John Ahern, Veronica and Joan Hagerty, Helen Cohen and Patricia Mahoney are all included in that one. Now, Friends of Cloyne Cathedral presents an open mic night. That's happening there. It's a night of live music, song and talent, and that's happening there on Friday the 9th of October, and the doors will open at 7 p.m. and the music and etc. it starts there from 7:30 p.m. So it's free admission. Everyone is welcome. And there you go. Then Leahy's Open Farm hosts a night in aid of Mary's Meals, Aid to the Church in Need, ACN Ireland, and that's happening there on the 9th of October at 7:30 p.m. and it's an evening of faith, hope and solidarity, and it's free to attend, and there will be a donation bucket there on the night for people who would like to donate, and refreshments on the night also. Yall Flower and Garden Club presents a garden talk by Colm O'Driscoll. He's the head of gardens at Lismore Castle and Gardens. That's happening on Wednesday the 14th of October at the Walter Alley Hotel at 7:30 p.m. And there will be refreshments on the night, and admission is €10 and everyone is welcome. CRY's weekly cash draw takes place every Thursday morning at 11 a.m. Guaranteed cash prizes each week, and tickets are €3 each, or you can get 2 for €5, and they can be purchased online or at the following outlets: CRY Station, Brooks Supervalue, Yall Post Office, Cody's Butchers, Cree's Card Shop, Liam McCarthy's and Tallis Street, Grange Post Office, and finally they're now available also out in TJ's Country Kitchen and Store. Right, I need a breath after that. Right, I'm going to slow it down a little bit again. And Brian Sexton, this one is especially for you. Sorry, I forgot to put my phone on silent there. This one is especially for you, Brian Sexton. I'm also going to include Jane Donoghue in this one as well. I think Jane would like this. It is a lovely song from Anne Murray called Just to Feel This Love From You.

0: Yeah, sounds of Bryan Adams there and a song called When You Love Someone. And I don't usually play live versions, but would you believe that version of the song is actually better than some of the recorded versions of it. So there you go. Let me see. Right, not an awful lot of time left. Do you know what? I'm going to just see how much music I can get in. Let's have a little bit of Iggy Pop. And Real Wild Child.
1: I'm a real wild one. Wild one. Wild one. Wild one. Wild one.

From 1986 there, that was Iggy Pop and Real Wild Child. And I actually meant to play that for Helen Milan when it was starting, but I had started the song before I played it for you, Helen. Now, there just one final notice before I finish up. A table quiz fundraiser in aid of the Hope Foundation will be held on Thursday the 15th of October at 8:30 p.m. in Hickey's Bar, Mount Juniac, and a team of four is €40. And under 18 teams are €20. And all proceeds will go to Clodagh, Spillane, Sarah, Costine and Orla Motherway. And Publiscolna Trinoda students who will travel with the Hope Foundation to Calcutta in February 2027. And so there you go. So that is just about it for me. That's bringing me to the end of the show. Big thanks to those who contacted me during the show. Very much appreciated. And I'll be back with you at the same time on Wednesday between 2 and 4. Big thanks to Irwin's Y'all for sponsoring the show. And do stay tuned now, because Tom Whelan is up with Drive Time. And then, of course, you'll have Ollie Mack from 6 to 7. So do stay tuned. Two great shows coming up. I'm going to leave you with a song from the Beach Boys, and it is called I Get Around. So all I can say is enjoy the rest of the day. Bye for now.

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Yeah, that's a track from Mike and the Mechanics opening up this evening's show. And over my shoulder, welcome along to Monday's Drive Time here on COI 104 FM. Great to have your company this Monday evening. As always, thanks to Angela Kern standing next to me right now. Thanks for a great show as usual today, the afternoon show. And Angela, of course, will be back on Wednesday at 2 o'clock. Coming up on the show this evening, I'll have my usual bits and pieces that I do here every Monday evening. We'll have the weekend sports roundup shortly after 4:30. Busy weekend in the world of Gaelic games. Lots of action in the Cork County semi-finals. I'll have to do some all those coming up, as I said, just after 4:30. We'll also have On This Day. We look back on events that happened on this day, October 5th, over the years. And we'll take a number one track from this day on a particular year. But that's coming up in hour two. So all that and lots more coming up in the next 2 hours.

Indeed, a classic from Dire Straits and Sultans of Swing. Welcome along to Monday's Drive Time. Hope you all had a great weekend. Weather-wise, it's absolutely fabulous out today. There's a bit of heat still in the sun this Monday evening. It's just great to see. Lovely on Saturday. Maybe not yesterday, but still very mild indeed. Went over to, lucky enough to see the field in the Walter Rally yesterday afternoon. Of course, the All Little Theatre production. I have to say, what a brilliant job done by everyone there. I should just take a bow. It was absolutely a fabulous show, well received by everyone. To the huge crowds that attended over the three nights and yesterday's matinee, the amount of work that went into it must have been incredible, but it really shows and paid off by all the work that everyone did there yesterday. So once again, yeah, well done to everyone on that. Back to the weather, looking at the weather forecast for the next 24 hours or so. Tonight we'll see some outbreaks of rain and drizzle, but we'll be further towards the west coast. It should stay mostly dry further south and east near us here, with occasional clear spells too. There will be some mist and fog patches overnight. Lowest temperatures of 9 to 13 degrees with light variable winds. Tomorrow, Tuesday the 6th of October, will be mostly cloudy with patchy outbreaks of rain and drizzle. A cool day for some with highest temperatures of 11 to 16 degrees from north to south with light to moderate northerly breezes. And the outlook for the working week is that we'll see mixed conditions throughout the week. Spells of rain at times, but also periods of dry and bright weather, but it will feel a little bit cooler than recent times.

Ticketmaster's misleading commercial practice trial over prices for the Oasis 2025 reunion concert at Croke Park has been delayed while the company obtains expert reports. The case, which commenced at Dublin's District Court last month, stems from an inquiry by the Competition and Consumer Protection Commission, which provided disclosure of evidence. The company faces two charges under Section 47 of the Consumer Protection Act surrounding information provided to concert goers who bought platinum tickets, which give fans access to some of the most popular tickets at a price set by the organiser. The alleged offences relate to tickets for the Gallagher Brothers gig in August of 2025. Last month, the Defence Council said they anticipated the matter will be fully contested. Glastonbury tickets for next summer sold out in less than 45 minutes. Those going along will have paid over €480, more than any other year. After taking a break this summer, the festival will return to Somerset's Worthy Park, Worthy Farm in England in June. Joanne McNally has added a fourth date to her run at Dublin's Tree Arena. She will now perform on Friday the 11th of December as well as the 4th, 5th and 12th. Joanne made history when she became the first Irish comedian to sell out the venue. Tickets for the new date go on sale on Friday. And Fontaines DC have been announced as a headliner for next year's Primavera Sound. The Barcelona Festival is celebrating its 25th anniversary and will take place from the 2nd to the 6th of June. Other acts announced today include Doechii, Hayley Williams, Phoebe Bridgers and Lola Young.

0: Yeah, this one from U2 from the Joshua Tree Redhill mining town. Okay, the time is heading up towards 4:30, just about to take a break there in a moment. But when I return, I will have the weekend sports roundup. I'll have all those results from the semi-finals that took place over the weekend in the Cork County Championship and in East Cork as well. And also news there, supposed to be a soccer story over the weekend, was Ireland's match with Israel. This unsavoury couple of fixtures, I suppose, over the last few weeks and everything that went with it on the sidelines as well. Press conferences and what have you, all totally... left a bit of a sour taste. This was many people, so we'll have news from that coming up in a couple of minutes.
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It's time now for the weekend sports roundup. Glen Rovers will face St Finbarr's in this year's Premier Senior Hurling Championship final for the first time in 38 years after a packed weekend of semi-final action across the county. The Glen are through after a 221-118 victory over Topsy's Middleton, while St Finbarr's are peaking just at the right time after a hard-fought victory over newcomers Kanturk. In the Senior A grade, Kerry Tewell pulled off a shock by taking out favourites Blarney to set up a final clash with Erin's Own. The Carlag side got the better of East Cork rivals Watergrass Hill. There was drama at the Det as Dungorney got the better of Valley Rovers in their Premier Intermediate Hurling Championship semi-final clash at Ballyanley on Saturday. But with the last play of the game, cornerback Dylan Healy was the hero for Dungorney as he popped up to attack to score their second goal and witted a place in the final against Ballincollig. Mahada are into the Intermediate A Hurling Championship final after their 10-point win over Sarsfields at Dungorney on Friday. And they will face Bandon in the decider after they got the better of Middleton by 8 points. And St Catharines made it to their third Cork Premier Junior Hurling Championship final in 4 years after a 13-point win over Barry Roe. Kilshannig await the Connacht side in the final. And Killa and Bride Rovers will face one another in this year's East Cork Isle Junior A Hurling Championship final after weekend's last 4 wins over Cove and Carrignavagh respectively. Inch Rovers returned to the Cork LGFA Senior Grade following an impressive 10-point intermediate county final victory over Bride Rovers on Saturday. And Deglan Neva secured their place in the last 4 of the West Intermediate Football Championship semi-final after an incredibly close battle with FN Capoquin Turin. Deglan Neva edging past the combined sides by just a single point to secure their spot in the next stage of the tournament. Final score, Ardmore 3-9, Capoquin 2-11. In football, Bohemians have joined their title rivals Shamrock Rovers and St Pat's on 59 points at the top of the League of Ireland Premier Division table following Alan Reynolds' 2-1 win at Dundalk on Friday. In the First Division, Cove Ramblers produced one of their best performances of the season to defeat Bray Wanderers at the Carlisle grounds and keep their playoff dreams alive. On top from the worst first whistle, rather, the East Cork side burst into a 3-0 lead at the break through goals from Reece Gordy, Keen Coleman and Jordan Adeyemi. Jonas Sternberg adding the fourth during the second half. The gap between second and seventh is now just 5 points as the playoff race really heats up with just 2 games remaining. And despite fielding a very strong side, champions elect Cork City fell to a disappointing 2-1 defeat against promotion chasing Athlone Town away from home on Friday night. Last night, the Republic of Ireland surrendered a lead for the second time in a week as they were held to a 1-1 draw by Israel. Troy Parrott's penalty had Heimir Hallgrimsson's side ahead at half-time in Serbia before Israel equalised 8 minutes after the restart. The result leaves Ireland third in their Nations League group on 4 points following the extended 4-game international window. In rugby, Yall made it 2 wins from 2 in this season's Munster Junior Division 2. They came away from Water Park yesterday with a 21-5 victory. Kelvin Yellop and Rory Fitzgerald scoring tries for Yall, while Nathan O'Halloran kicked 3 penalties and a conversion. And in the weekend's URC action, Munster secured a bonus point win against the Bulls at Thomond Park on Saturday night. Charlie O'Shea scored 2 tries and kicked 3 conversions as Clayton McMillan's team sealed a 26 points to a 22 victory. Kieran Frawley was the hero for Connacht on his debut as his 2 tries helped him pick up their first win of the season. Stuart Lancaster's side beat Binnetton 22-19. However, the news was not so good for the other 2 provinces, Leinster and Ulster, both failing to pick up wins for the second time in as many weeks. Reigning champions Leinster had to make do with a losing bonus point in their 26-20 defeat to the Sharks in Durban, while Glasgow Warriors and Ulster played out a thrilling 33-all draw. Ireland's women drew their 3-game international window to a close with a victory on Saturday in Cork. Scott Beeman's side played host to Japan in the WXV. It ended 43-19 at Virgin Media Park. In golf, Adrian Meronk has won the Alfred Dunhill Links Championship this yesterday evening. The poll ended with a 4-under-par round of 68 for a 20-under-par finish. That was 2 shots clear of Casey Jervis, while Padraig Harrington's challenge faded and he finished 9-under-par. Max Verstappen has claimed his first Formula 1 win of the season after coming out on top in a rain-affected Bahrain Grand Prix in Malaysia. The Red Bull driver took the checkered flag ahead of championship leader Kimi Antonelli, with Lewis Hamilton completing the podium. Antonelli has stretched his lead in the standings to 84 points after nearest rival George Russell was forced to retire with an engine problem. In darts, Luke Humphreys came from 3 sets down to defeat Gerwyn Price 6-4 in the World's Grand Prix final in Leicester last night. And Darry's made his back-to-back wins in the Prix de l'Arc de Triomphe
in Europe's most prestigious flat race. That's the weekend sports roundup.

Yeah, it's a band called Sparks and Beat the Clock. And speaking of the clock, the time is just coming up to 8 minutes to 5. 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

Yeah, the biggest hit was Land Down Under, but they also had a bit of success with that one there. That was Minute Work and Overkill. Okay, it's just heading up towards 5 o'clock, rapidly heading towards 5 o'clock. Usually on Monday evenings, we take a track from Paddy Lane. And this week, Paddy has taken a track, or chosen a track rather, from the King himself, Elvis Presley. This is a song from 1970 that was recorded by Elvis. It features session pianist Ronnie Millsap and various other musicians on that one. But this was released as a single in early January 1970, featuring My Little Friend as the B-side. The song was one of the decade's first hits for Presley, first appearing on the album August 1970 compilation package, Worldwide 50 Gold Award Hits Volume 1. It also appeared in 2000, re-release of the album from Elvis in Memphis. Elvis himself performed the song 16 times during his residency in Las Vegas in early 1970, always introducing it as a new song out about a week, according to the man himself. Live versions are also available on the box sets Elvis, Aaron Presley and Live in Las Vegas. So this is the King himself, Elvis Presley, from 1970 and Kentucky Rain.

0: Yeah, that's a nice track from Elvis Presley and Kentucky Rain from back in 1970. Quite a popular song back in the day, made it hovering around the top 20 in the charts and the side of the world. When I return after the break, just coming up there now, I will have a look at this evening's news headlines. We'll also have On This Day over the next half hour. We'll be looking at events that happened on this day, October 5th, over the years. I'll also take a number one track from this day on a particular year. So stay tuned for that.
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Time now to take a look at this evening's news headlines. And up to 68,000 primary and secondary school teachers have begun industrial action today. It's the latest move in the public sector pay deal dispute, with thousands of other workers engaging in a work to rule. Members of the ASTI and INTO are refusing to supervise children or attend meetings outside of 5 hours and 40 minutes of school hours. John Boyle, INTO General Secretary, says they'll also be joining a public service wide strike on October 14th. Government leaders are meeting this evening to finalise the details of Budget 2027. The scale of income tax cuts and the final cost of living package are still up for discussion. It's expected that there will be an increase in the income disregard for the carers allowance, a move towards abolishing means testing. While discussions have been had about energy credits, but it's unclear whether they will feature. An Irishman is reported to have died in an incident in Spain. It happened in the capital, Madrid, in the early hours of yesterday morning. It's understood the incident involved a taxi. The Department of Foreign Affairs says it's aware of the case and is providing consular assistance. Daniel Keenan has appeared before the Special Criminal Court via video link from Port Leash Prison. The 49-year-old was extradited from the UAE in August to face a charge of directing the activities of a criminal organisation. His case was listed for service of the Book of Evidence this afternoon, but it has been adjourned because his solicitor couldn't be in court today. Mr Keenan is expected to attend in person when the case returns before the non-jury court next Monday. And the ongoing standoff surrounding the Orange Order's parade down the Garvahy Road has returned to the courts today after residents launched a new appeal to ban the march. The application to the Court of Appeal in Belfast argues that the Parades Commission, which gave the green light to the march, had materially misdirected itself on the police assessment of the potential for disorder around the event, and that the body had not given an accurate representation of the evidence received from the PSNI in this decision. Some of the stories making the news this Monday evening.

It's Monday, October 5th. We've made it to the 278th day of the year. There are 87 days remaining in 2026. If it's your birthday today, I hope you're having a great day. You share your special day with American rock guitarist Steve Miller, who's 83 years old today. The hits including The Joker and Abracadabra and Fly Like an Eagle. He was born in Wisconsin on this day in 1943. Irish singer Bob Geldof is 75 years old today. Boomtown Rats frontman I Don't Like Mondays wrote their biggest hit. Also activist for many years, man behind Live Aid, of course. He was born in Dunleary on this day, 1951. And British actress Kate Winslet is 51 years old today. Titanic and Revolutionary Road actress. She was born in Berkshire, England on this day in 1975.

I'm lucky some of the events that happened on this day over the years. Well, today in 1962, the Beatles released their first record, Love Me Do. And today also in 1962, the first James Bond film, Dr. No, starring Sean Connery, premiered in theatres and launched the iconic spy franchise. Today in 1968, Civil Rights March takes place in Derry and is stopped by the RUC, and resulting clashes lead to 2 days of serious rioting, often considered the start of the Troubles in Northern Ireland. And today in 1974, bombs planted by the IRA in pubs in Guildford kill 4 British soldiers and 1 civilian. Today in 1989, Dalai Lama, the exiled religious and political leader of Tibet, is awarded the Nobel Peace Prize in recognition of his non-violent campaign to end the Chinese domination of Tibet. And today in 2011, Steve Jobs, the visionary co-founder of Apple Inc., which revolutionised the computer, music and mobile communications industries with such devices as the Macintosh, iPod, iPhone and iPad, dies at the age of 56 of complications from pancreatic cancer.

Next, a song by English rock band The Police, released as the lead single from their third studio album, Zenyatta Mandata, the band's third number one. The band's third number one on the UK singles charts. It was the best-selling single of this year in the UK. The song also charted in the top 10 in Australia, Canada and the US Billboard Hot 100. The Police won a Grammy Award for Best Rock Performance by a duo or group with the vocal at the 24th Annual Grammy Awards for this song. The song was a huge hit here in Ireland, spending 4 weeks at the top of the charts. The Police, Don't Stand So Close to Me, number one on this day in 1980.

0: Great track from the Boobtown Rats, like Clockwork, frontman Bob Geldof celebrating his 75th birthday today. Before that, you heard the number one track from This Day back in 1980. It's been 4 weeks at the top of the charts here in Ireland. The Police and Don't Stand So Close to Me. Time is just coming up to 5:30.
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Yeah, Bad Manners and Lip Up and Fatty. I just want to give a shout out to a couple of people this Monday evening. I just want to say hello to Alan. Alan, that one was requested for you, dear, from your workmate Lee this Monday evening. I also want to say hello to another Dublin man that's celebrating his birthday today, rather. It's not just all about Bob Geldof celebrating his birthday today. There is another Dub celebrating his birthday, but he's exiled over in Boston. That's Keith. I know Keith likes a bit of ska, so hopefully you enjoy that one, Keith, and happy birthday to you indeed. Okay, just want to read a notice out to you this evening. This one, I suppose, time is running out, but Youghal Fire Brigade, the part of the Cork County Fire Service, are now recruiting retained firefighters. You must be 18 years and over, hold a valid Category B driving licence, be medically fit to meet the demands of the road, living or working near Youghal Town or surrounding areas, and be committed to training and being available for call-outs. The closing application date for applications for these roles are the 8th of October at 4 p.m. So that would be Thursday next at 4. But if you're thinking of becoming a retained firefighter at the Youghal Fire Station and you want to know what it's all about, an open evening is being held this evening, 5th of October, between 7 and 9 p.m. at the station at Kent Street. You can come along and meet the crew and see the station appliances and learn all about the role and what the training and development is involved. Everyone puts you in right there, and you can ask about the application process. Any questions at all, you need the lads to be there to help you out. So that takes place just in about an hour and a half's time, 7 p.m. at the fire station at Kent Street here in town.

Yeah, track from Queen and another one, Bites the Dust. Well, if you fancy yourself as the next Freddie Mercury, Friends of Cloyne Cathedral present Open Mic Night, a night of live music, song and talent. This takes place Friday next, the 9th of October. Doors open at 7pm. Music getting underway at 7:30. Free admission on the night and everyone, of course, welcome at that. An expression of interest, you could check out the email at cloynecathedral@gmail.com. Leahy's Open Farm are hosting a night in aid of Mary's Meals, an aid to the church in need, ACN Ireland, on the 9th of October at 7:30pm. So an evening of faith, hope and solidarity takes place. There'll be a donation bucket on the night for people who would like to donate, also refreshments and the like. So that all takes place at Leahy's Open Farm in Dungourney on Friday night next. Bingo will be starting in Clashmore National School on Wednesday the 14th of October, Wednesday week at 8pm. This is with a view to open up bingo to take place once a month, but this all depends on interest. Show me the first night is on Wednesday the 14th of October. All funds raised will go directly towards the upkeep of the school, and the event is over 18 only. And a table quiz, a fundraiser in aid of the Hope Foundation, takes place on Thursday the 15th of October at Hickey's Bear Mount Uniac, 8:30pm. It all gets underway. Teams of four, €40. There's also a place for under 18 teams at just €20. All proceeds go to support Clodagh Spillane, Sarah Constant and Orla Mudaway, Public School of 300 students who will travel to the Hope Foundation in Kolkata in February of next year. So obviously a very expensive thing trying to sort out, so any funds would be greatly received there. That also takes place at Mount Uniac, Hickey's Bear, on Thursday the 15th of October.

Yeah, great tracks to end Monday's drive time. Steely Dan and Reeling in the Years. Right, that's all I have time for. Time to get out of here. Can't believe that 2 hours went by so fast. I'll be back on Friday for a drive time sport. So until then, have a great weekend. And always, special thanks, of course, to Yoel Credit Union to do a great help for us here every drive time sport. They sponsor the lot drive times during the week, Monday through Thursday. Right, stay tuned to CRY now. Ollie Mac is on the way with classic hits.

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Yes, this is just one of those songs that sends a shiver down the spine, doesn't it? Just, yeah, it's a real classic. Great sound of Alistair Ian Stewart, better known as Al Stewart, from the year of 1976. Yeah, Glasgow man, all the way from Glasgow, Scotland, United Kingdom. 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Thank you, Tom Whelan, as per usual. And that's the year of the cat.

Yeah, listen, CRY 104 FM Classic Hits. It's another Monday for just tuning in. My name is Ali Mack. We're with you till 7 o'clock. That's what we do. We play the classics. It's the 5th of the 10th, 2026. Another brand new month here on CRY, lads. Dress you up. I love that song so much. It has to be remind me of my niece so much. Class outfit on Madonna that time in a class. Always remember the video and the class dance to go with it. 1984, her second studio album, Like a Virgin, here on CRY 104 FM.

Yes, I just stopped dead when I hear that guy. What can you say about it? Can anybody say, is he the real boss or what? Mr. Bob Seger at his best. Yeah, Fire Inside. From the album, the same name, Fire Inside. Of course, before that, you had the fantastic Talk Talk and the fantastic voice of Mark Hollis, of course, It's My Life. And passed away at the age of 64, left us very soon of a very short illness. That's Talk Talk from the year of 1984, the great Mark Hollis. We got a lot of Irish kind of music this week, lads. Hopefully you can stick with us. Van Morrison, Snow Patrol. 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

0: Yeah, this is top sound, of course. The great Van Morrison and Wavelength remastered here on CIY 104 FM Classic Hits with Ali Mack. Yeah, with first half of the show nearly over already, lads. And it's Monday the 5th to the 10th, 2026. Hope you're enjoying the music and hopefully you can stay with us. Van Morrison, I often wonder, lads, I know the last gig he done was that. Lately there, I can't remember what it was, but he never acknowledged the weather. There was a downpour. He never acknowledged the fans, and I just wondered, is he a nice guy behind it all? Is that just the way it is, or just wondered the great Van Morrison? He's a genius, anyway.
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Yeah, top sound, top band, Prefab Sprout at their best, song called Bunny, from the year of 1985, from the fantastic album, Steve McQueen album. What an album, lads. Yeah, I was just looking up there the other day, lads. It's 2000, I think, since the 26 years ago, since they actually toured, because there were two brothers. I think it's Paddy is one of many, Paddy McAloon, and I think the other was Martin McAloon. But Paddy got very, very sick, and he's still in the land of living, but he was very sick and still writing songs behind the scenes. But yeah, they stopped touring in 2000, so we certainly won't see Prefab Sprout. We got two from Jordan Mack on the way very soon. Want to mention Richard White and all the residents in Prospect Farm, and we picked this one from Stephen Bishop way back in time. Have a listen.

Yeah, beautiful, isn't it? We're sounding Mr. Stephen Bishop, American singer, songwriter and guitarist from the year of 1982, from the movie, lads, Tootsie. If you've never seen it, it's a fantastic movie. Look it up. Year of 1982, of course. Yeah, It Might Be You is a song, of course. Save It for a Rainy Day, known for a few other songs. And known for writing, I would know a whole lot about him now, but a bit before me time, I would say. But yeah, he's 74 years of age. He's called himself retired Earl Stephen Bishop. But yeah, I see where he wrote songs for Phil Collins, Art Garfunkel, Barbra Streisand, so he's a busy man behind the scenes. We got two from Jordan Mack. Have a listen. He picked a Belfast, I think they're Belfast, didn't it? Snow Patrol. Here we go. Two in a row, as requested.

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1: Yeah, the beautiful voice of a genius, of course. The beautiful voice of Mr. Gary Lightbody at his best. Yeah, lads, Snow Patrol, they describe themselves as a Northern Irish rock band formed in Dundee, Northern Irish Scottish, formed in Dundee. Yeah, the significance there with Jordan McCarthy was, thanks Jordan for two as usual this week. And yeah, the album Eyes Open is 20 years old around this year, around this time, yeah. So that's a good reason, I suppose. Chasing Cars, Open Your Eyes. Yeah, we love that band so much. Top band, great sound of Snow Patrol. Yeah, CRY 104 FM, classic hits if you're listening. When I mentioned Paddy Lane, lads, we got put out a song for Paddy Lane there. Paddy is celebrating his birthday Wednesday. And I asked Paddy, is it okay to mention his age? You have no problem with that? I have no problem mentioning my age. You know, I've never denied that I'm 47. Never. But Paddy Lane, happy birthday from all of us here on CRY 104 FM. Have a listen.

Yeah, listen, had the privilege of seeing him. And I think he's Opera House. I think I saw it Opera House, lads, off the top of my head. Look it up. I think I did. Touring still. The great Paul Brady. Fantastic show. And Back to the Centre, of course, was the album, the fourth studio album from 1986. And yeah, that's Paddy Lane. Happy birthday Wednesday from all of us, Paddy Lane. Paddy can tell the whole place, he said, I'm 68 and proud of it. I wouldn't be hiding my age at all, lads. As I say, I would never deny I'm 47 years of age. Never. CRY 104 FM Classic Hits. Thank you, Tom Whelan, for a top show. 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Thanks, Angela and Paddy Lane on the phones around here. Angela's coaching Matt again. I can see her. She's teaching Matt. She's brilliant. She's a genius, that one. But she tried everything with me. She gave up. But yeah, I want to finish. Michael McCarthy, my brother, or big brother, is listening there. I'm going to play this song for him. And that's about it. Thank you, Jordan Mack, for tuning in. Top choice, as usual. Chasing Cars, of course, and Open Your Eyes from the album 20 Years Old around this time. Snow Patrol. Irish, Northern Irish, Scottish. That's what they describe themselves as. Take care, mind yourselves, and be careful out there. Bye-bye.

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6: Good evening, listeners. This is Finbar Motherway, welcoming you once again to the Killa Inch Monday Club radio show for October 26th. Tá fir chuin fáil to roiv. Hope that you all keep well and are refreshed after a pleasant summer. The August and September shows are recorded way back in mid-July. Since then we've had a few bereavements, and four of our members were temporarily indisposed. I refer first to the passing of Mary Buckley, a very involved member of our club. For 18 of our 20 years she participated fully in club activities. We send our sympathy to the Buckley family. Joe McCarthy left his residence in Killa, at the Cork side of the present credit union office, some 70 years ago, to work and live in Galway, but never forgot his Killa roots. Joe, thankfully, is very much alive and well, but sadly lost his wife Maureen 2 weeks ago. So we offer our condolences to Joe, who indeed is a regular listener and former contributor to this show, and to his cousins, Sean and Fintan, both committee members. This evening we send greetings to Sean Donnelly, Catherine White, Lily Birmingham, and on Corkiach Sean Paul MacWhitter, all of whom were temporarily indisposed in recent weeks. Hope you are all returning to full health. Greetings also to Frank Keane, a regular listener to this show for the past 6 years. Frank is recovering from some running repairs recently done in hospital. Better news regarding a lady who was always too busy and too young to come to Monday Club. Peg Barry, known to some as Peg Foley of Knockmanlay, will very soon celebrate the first anniversary of her 99th birthday. Peg, I didn't mention the number, but enjoy the occasion. So for Peg and any other birthday boys or girls, I play You'll Never Walk Alone, sung by Red Hurley and the Samaru Choir.

0: Menfolk who shared a table at the butt of the hall in early September were delighted to be joined by George Fogarty. His brother James kindly does taxi for our Monday club gatherings. Some 5 years ago, George recorded a piece about a much-loved character, Denis Shea. Let's hear it again, followed by a request for George, Marino Casino, played by John Sheehan and Eamon Campbell.
1: Good evening, listeners. This is George Fogarty on this May Monday evening. As the saying went long ago, kill a May Sunday, bed May Monday. And the man, Denis Shea, who I'm going to talk about, would know a lot about that. This information was on Denis was kindly provided by the great man, Mick Hackett. The story starts in the 1920s, when from the Tuzists area near Kenmare in County Kerry came a quiet but fun-loving man. Denis O'Shea was a journeyman who made his way as far as East Cork to Killa before turning north, and he's making his way to Dangan. At this time he was just 17, and he never realised that this would be his home place for the rest of his life. When Denis was only 3, his mother died in childbirth. His father, who was a boat builder, died soon afterwards from a severe chisel wound he received at work. Denis had several brothers and sisters, and they spent their young lives in orphanages. As the boys got older, they were allowed out, and they made their way to Boston, where their uncle was also a boat builder. Denis didn't fancy travelling to Boston. Instead, he set the compass to east and began walking. That's how he arrived in the Killa area. The Irish Civil War was not long over, and the young Irish Free State was trying to establish itself. Farmers were going through very lean times when Denis came looking for work. Such labour was poorly paid. There was plenty of food, but there was no money. De Valera's economic war with Britain was soon to follow. Dev famously said in his speech, "Burn everything English except the coal." The British also then put very high tariffs on Irish produce, and our exports declined. This left farmers in a very dire position. So family laborers were rewarded by meals, board, and friendship. Denis was a stocky man of average height and very strong. His only handicap was his poor eyesight that caused him to wear very thick glasses. He first worked at Coleman's doing farm work. After that, on to labour, as he said to himself, for the Boozang sisters.

Carl displaced the convent, as the three sisters lived down here. He called them the Reverend Mother, the Sister in Charge, and the Ink, as she was after coming back from America. This is the kind of humour Dinny had. One of his most famous sayings was, "I was born the day the Titanic sank, and I've drank more port races that would have floated again." Then at the drop of a hat, he would produce a pair of silver spoons in the Dennis Collins's pub in Mount Juniac, and he could accompany any musician by drumming away with the spoons. After leaving the Boozangs, he went to live with the Murphys of Kilcounty, was great help and company to them. Mrs. Murphy had a daughter called Kitty, and Dinny fell in love with her. And for a while things looked very good. Tragedy struck her when Kitty died at the young age of 21, and Dinny never again looked at a girl. His brothers and relations in America would write him at Christmas and sending him over dollars. And without delay, Dinny would make for the village pub in Mount Juniac, and he'd say that the cow has calved. He would then clean the slate that he ran up and go on to order his first American pint with his dollars. Going home that night, he was well drunk, and he'd be singing going along the road. Mrs. Fitzgibbon was not too happy about this, as this could be 2 o'clock in the morning. "Go home, Dinny," she said. "You've a long road ahead of you." Dinny shouted back, "'Tin the length of the road at all, ma'am, that worries me, but 'tis the width of it." Another famous saying of Dinny was, "'Being of sound mind and body, I spent every bob I had." In the 1940s, people came from far and wide to dance the open stage at Dangan on Wednesdays and Sundays. A local band under the guidance of Thomas Keller provided music. Dinny was the chief motivator behind the idea and helped to make the wooden stage. He made seats at the sides where all the people could sit and have a chat. Thomas Keller had one of the few wireless sets in the locality, and having heard a new song or tune, wouldn't be long before his band was able to play it. He would arise early the next morning, walk to McGeela rail station, catch a train to Cork. Making his way to Piggott's music shop, he would buy the sheet music. Back home again, he and his band would practice all evening to make it perfect. A song called Buttons and Bows was all the rage at Dangan at the time. The stage became famous as a place of happy gatherings, and Dinny was part of it all. He had a great love for Gaeilge. Another of his talents was Shanos dancing, and one evening he was calling to give a demonstration. So while a strong man held a horse butt erect by the shafts, Dinny danced inside in the back of the butt. 2 years before he died, Dinny had a very emotional meeting with his sister Kitty, whom he had not seen since they were 7 years of age. She had worked at the Mercy Hospital in Cork all her life, imagine, and he never knew it. And they were only 20 miles apart. The tears flowed freely at the Mercy Hospital reunion, and the party went on for some time. In 1984, poor Dinny passed away quickly. Father Glavin officiated at the funeral, and he was very surprised when the mourners produced a bottle of whiskey at the graveside and started to toast Dinny. A year later, a group of good friends erected a nice headstone in that tree-shaded cemetery of Dangan. People talk about Brendan Behan and Patrick Kavanagh, but indeed, Dangan had its own great character. His name was Dinny O'Shea.

Mike Hackett has been a speaker at Monday Club on numerous occasions. He is a regular listener to this programme. This evening, I say to Mike, Gamani Dígoit, and hope you are not in the Bacach, Brónach and Broite mode this evening. Mike kindly sent me a piece which I will read for you shortly. But let me say, before doing so, that I like the material for this show to be relevant to and associated with Monday Club. And this piece ticks those boxes. The piece refers to Lombard's Pub on the Alltallow Road. What are the links? Geraldine O'Regan, the present proprietress, is now a regular Monday Clubber. The late Pete Gillen came to our club. He is mentioned. The late Susie and Michael Coleman are included, and now Elizabeth's wife Michael is a Monday Clubber. The late Michael Buckley, Mary Power, and Tom Fitzgerald, whose rendition of The Road Down to Inch I often play, all pop up. Mary O'Keefe of Mount Juniac receives honourable mention, as does a granddaughter of Sean Donnelly's. The title of the piece, When Good Entertainment Was Homemade. The passing of Rodgie Galvin in his 99th year and Paddy Gary, the Gayer, also in his 90s, reminds us of how these musicians entertained us before the coming of TV in 1964. Knockanore, Kilwatermoy, Glendine had three public houses in the 1960s. You had the Shamrock, the Sycamore and Lombard's. Now it's only Lombard's alone in the parish. Just for a short while, let us relive the fun when the Brightsiders band played in the Arch Ballroom in Tallow and when the musical nights in Lombard's drew players and singers from miles away. Paddy Gary was the drummer with the Brightsiders and Pete Gillen, another member, playing the saxophone. The Arch would be packed every dance night in those days before the coming of the big show bands. Now let's turn to Lombard's. In that same era, Rodgie Galvin with his accordion was a regular participant. He used to make us laugh when he said that he always was nervous playing the first tune. He felt he played much better after two pints. He had that great characteristic of being able to laugh when the joke was on himself. So buy Rodgie another pint. Still staying at Lombard's, Susie Coleman would sing The Rocks of Bawn and her son Michael would play the box. Michael Buckley from Inch was a wonderful piano accordion player and John Barry from Clonmult was accomplished on the box, mandolin and violin. Very versatile also were Mary and John from O'Geely on mandolin and violin. Then, coming from across the Blackwater, you would have Michael Hickey and his wife Nora. They were used to playing at the Piltown Thursday Club and at Holiday Lawn sessions every Monday afternoon with Father Milo Guiry in Ardmore. Any good night in Lombard's would not be complete without the Farrell family from Cherrymount, Hanny and Bobby playing and singing. Tommy Hurley lived nearby at Ballyglavin, and he and his wife would call every Sunday evening on their way back from Dungarvan, where her family lived. Tommy explained that they had an agreement that he would drive her to Dungarvan, but to always stop at Lombard's on the way home. She would quietly drink Power's lemonade while he had his pints of Murphy's porter. Johnny Murphy was another regular to call at the Lombard's pub, and he spoke about his bad tummy. He could not absorb porter or whiskey. Barley wine was his drink. Frances would openly announce that the supplier had called and she had the barley wine in stock, especially for him. She applied the same attention when Jumbo Perks would come in from shooting pheasants with his pals, Sammy Adams and Jack Coppythorne. I have the Black Bush whiskey for you, she would say. Right enough, the bottle of Black Bush was high up on the shelf behind the counter. I believe that he was the only customer for whom it was kept. On that same shelf was a stuffed pheasant to be admired. The gunmen would joke that they had seen at least one pheasant that day. Nobody said it was the one in Lombard's pub. We mustn't forget the percussionists, like Bill Lackey on the Bowron and Mary Power from the Red Forge rattling the silver spoons. Bill went to Dublin for Bloomsday every year to celebrate the writer James Joyce. One year
when he had no proper messenger boy for the parade, the postman in Cork gave him one with a front carrier and away he went. Then we had Tom Fitzgerald, also from the Red Forge. He came home permanently from England to live in nearby Ballyglavin. Tom had entertained at the Irish clubs in Shepherd's Bush and had songs and monologues by the dozen. He used to do Shomra Hooked, Mihal Booked, excellently. Also did Peg and Craig O'Leary. Tom told a funny story about singing his two songs at the Irish club one night and then to be told as he left the stage that the next singer hadn't shown up. It was Halloween weekend, so Tom put on a ghost mask, went back on stage and sang two more songs. Geraldine, the proprietress, told me that recently they have moved to a higher cultural level with the appearance of an orchestra. Dr. Carmel Whitford with her daughter were part of this. Also in it were Mary O'Keefe, Nee Nugent from Ticknock, and her daughter Jennifer, plus Jennifer's daughter. You had three generations in that small orchestra. They have given sessions in the halls of neighbouring towns playing violins and violas. Charlie Daly worked for a local farmer nearby and loved to recite long poems. One was about a boxing match between Galligan and Sheehan. 15 verses. A listener would be punch drunk before the end of it. Sam McGee was another favourite of his, again very long. Those poems gave a break from the music and a chance for the players to lift a glass to their lips. The ballad of Sam McGee told of a prospector going to frozen Alaska to find gold. He was perished with the awful cold and died when he froze to death. His pal could not dig a grave in the frozen hard ground, decided to cremate Sam. The pal subsequently built a pyre or a bonfire of sticks and placed Sam's body upon it. While watching the cremation, the pal composed the ballad. I'm Sam McGee from Tennessee, that's where I was born. And since I arrived in this forsaken place, it's the first time I've been warm. That always brought a laugh from the listeners in Lumberts. Mike Hackett, September 2026. Míle buíochas, Mike. Gamara tú, Ivad. Staying in County Waterford, Gilbert O'Sullivan now sings Nothing Rhymed.

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6: Tá fáil to Roy for Nash. You were tuned to part two of the Killinch Monday Club radio show for October 26. Last month, Sean McCarthy, in his tour of Killa Village 70 years ago, brought us as far as the pharmacy at the Cork Road corner. Here is another segment of Sean's recollections.
7: I cross over the road now and come back down where Lena Shiro. Lena was supposed to be a great character. But there was a piece in the Irish press in January 1944. But I'll tell you a story about Lena first. She used to have a shop, and this fella came from the country, and that was up north or down south or wherever. He bought the paper off of Lena. He discovered then that the paper was a couple of days old. And he said, that paper's no good. He said, it's a couple of days old. Oh, she isn't it news to you? So he went out, oh, I don't know what happened after, but that was the story. And there was a cousin of mine living 2 doors off. He used to be playing the ball out in the back garden. If the ball went in over the wall into Lena, to be up in the window the following day for sale. But when Lena died in there, she was dead for a couple of days. The guards had to break in. They had to break in around the back. And they found jars and jars and jars of money, gold sovereigns and silver and coins and everything. But the story in the paper in 1944 about Lena. After Lena Shalou died, an aged widow of Killa County Cork, believed by neighbours to be very poor circumstances when she died, Gert found in her home £300 in cash, including gold and silver coins, and deposits, receipts and securities worth thousands of pounds. Mrs. Shiloh is stated accepted gifts of fuel and other things from neighbours who thought she'd been left very badly off when her husband died many years ago. But I heard they said, all right, a lot of the neighbours around kept Lena going because they thought she had nothing. And she was the wealthiest woman in Killa. And I think when the guards broke in, they probably captured half of it. And would you blame them? Grams were next door to Lena. And I think it was the post office. Dinny Graham lived here, and his mother and father, the post office, over 100 years ago. Bill McCarthy, a granduncle of mine, a brother to Jack, and a brother to Dan, married one of the Grahams to the kind of a big house, so they'd half it each. So that's where John McCarthy, a cousin of mine, he's living above in Galway. He left in 1957, but I'm still communicating with him fairly often. And he was telling me about Lena Shiloh. But what he got out of her when she died was a motor organ. Next to Graham's were McCormack's. They're their mother and father of the bakery there one time, I'd say. I remember Jack and Jim and Dave. Dave was supposed to be very witty. But there was some yarn about him anyway. All the cars were gone down. The track opened and you all the dog track in 1947, I think. And I remember we wasn't left down the street that time, we children, because you would get knocked down with the car, all the cars flying down to the dogs, as we used to call it. But someone said to Dave one time, would you ever think of going to the dogs, Dave? He said, I'll go when I see the bookies cycling down there. So in other words, the bookies were making the money. Their nephew, Dick Miller, built the garage behind it. He was running a business there for a few years because they were Dick's uncle, and the garage is still there anyway, but it's obsolete. Bob Lee and Theresa and Michael live next door to him. I remember Bob that time, he was driving a small lorry for the Shell Company. He was parked across the road over Maisie Barry's. Billy Coleman at the butcher shop next door. And I remember when they used to be killing in around the back. We used to go in there. There was no problem walking to any place that time. We used to see him killing the sheep and the cattle. And we used to pick up the bladder out of the cow, and we just pump it and make a football out of it. There was no, you'd have no football that thing because you'd have no money to buy it. Mikey Coleman, Mrs. Coleman and Michael lived next door. There was another shop beyond that was belonging to Barry's as well, a sweet shop, and there was a butcher shop there as well, but I kind of only barely remember the butcher shop. This Pair Barry's father was the butcher, I'd say. It was their pair kind of served his time. Next door to them were the Eglintons, Bill, Janie and May. As I know, I think their father was a postman or something, just next door to the school. We come to the school then, 1940 it was built. There was people both 94 or 5 going to school when I gone to school, which was kind of a small crowd. If I used to have to walk that time, there was no cars or nothing. I went to school myself, my mother dropped me, I was only just gone 3. So I went through all the classes, but of course I was too young to leave, so I finished up with 2 6 classes. And I don't think it made me anything but anger. Mr. Murphy, Miss Quirk, Mrs. O'Shea and Miss Brown were the school teachers at the time. We'll go up the Hall Terrace now, as they call it. Jackie Hinnis and his wife and daughter were the first. Manzie Murphy and Helen and their family were next. Dick Mildick and Marge and their family were next. There was an uncle of mine next to number four, Danny. Molly Foley and James were living there. Next door to them were the Lawtons. And about the last one above was Will Foley and Molly. They came down, I think, when the gates closed above, or their time was up, I suppose they had to go. But they were living there anyway.
6: I was recently fortunate to get to a show called Tread on the Prom, done at the Leisureland Theatre in Salt Hill, Galway. There were six musicians who played at least a dozen different instruments, top-class music and dance. Here are four of them: fiddle, keyboard, bowron and harp. Maureen Fahy and friends. I dedicate this to my current patient IT tutor, Owen O'Driscoll, and also send best wishes to his parents, Alec and Anne O'Driscoll.

0: I imagine that if I asked my grandchildren, what is an autograph book, that they would be rather puzzled. People of my era might remember that it was a very personal booklet into which people wrote verses or quotations expressing their good wishes for the owner of the autograph book. I have in my possession one such book, a gift from an Elsie Lynch of Killa to my late mother at Christmas 1927. These ladies lived in very adjacent houses just below the present medical centre in Killa. I now read for you three short autographs. Do you wish the world were happy? Then remember day by day just to scatter seeds of kindness as you pass along the way. For the pleasures of the many may be oft-times traced to one, as the hand that plants the acorn shelters armies from the sun. Written by Rita, who was Rita Byrne, my aunt, later postmistress in Killa for many years. Carysfort Training College, July 1931. May all the days of all the years that God has still in store be filled with every joy and grace to bless you more and more. May hope of heart and peace of mind beside you ever stay. And that's the golden wish I send to you, dear friend, today. 21st of May 1932, Carysfort Training College. To be patient is not always easy. To be cheerful is much harder still. But at least we can always be pleasant if we make up our minds that we will. And it pays every time to be kindly, although we feel worried and blue. If you smile at the world and look cheerful, the world will soon smile back at you. Next, we have some interesting aspects of early GAA days in Killa, narrated by Damien Irwin.
1: We have Damien Irwin from the Killa GAA and Joe Dean, a very well-known Cork County hurler, who's going to talk to us. Both of them are going to talk to us and tell us about the Killa GAA.
2: It was in common with most parishes around East Cork. There was rough and tumble, which predated, we say, the foundation of the GAA in 1884. There's no major records that around here, but it's certain that it happened from parish to parish, a football going between a parish and a parish. The first recorded game appears to have been 125 years ago, in 1889, and Killa played two matches, one in hurling and one in football, in the month of October. And the hurling game was played against Dungorney. And it's an important place for hurling at the time, Dungorney. They went on to become one of the best teams in Ireland. So Killa played them, and they were beaten by them in 1889. And a couple of weeks later, Killa played Yall in football, and Killa beat Yall. And I think the hurling football balance at the time in the parish would have been very much football oriented. It was a football area at the time, with a couple of hurlers as well thrown in. And Pat's Carey was the name of a national school teacher who officially founded the club 2 years later in 1891. So the club is 123 years old this year, 2014. And his ambition was to win the All-Ireland, because at the time, inter-county wasn't as we know it today. If your club won the senior county, they went forward to represent you at All-Ireland level. So a club or a village or parish like Killa could win the All-Ireland. Middleton won the All-Ireland in 1890 in football, and Killa took them on in an important game in 1891, when I suppose it is said that the Middleton felt they had to, prove themselves, but Killa beat them in it. So Killa were quite a good football team at that time, some very, very good footballers. At the time, Dungorney, the best of the Dungorney footballers played with Killa, and the best of the Killa hurlers played with Dungorney. Dungorney won the All-Ireland in 1902 as Dungorney, and there was two very famous Killa hurlers on that team. One was a man called Tom Mahoney, who was from Park. And Tom would be a relation of Joe, who's here on my right, and Joe went on to become a great cock hurler in nearly 100 years later. He was one, and the other one was Jerry Desmond, and Jerry Desmond was called Jerry Stonewall Desmond. He was a defender, and I suppose the Stonewall indicates the kind of tactics he used at the time. But Jerry now lived where the Delay family now live, in Corrigeishan and Killa. Football, I mean, it was mostly a football area. In 1891 to 1910, Killa were senior. Killa almost won the senior football in 1905. They were beaten on an objection by a team called Lees. So where does hurling come into it? The East Cork boards were formed in 1925, and the reason they were formed was because the county fixtures were too ad hoc. They were too difficult. Travel, county the size of Cork, travel was very difficult, and so they decided to go on a regional basis. So when that happened in 1925, Killa joined the GAA, I suppose the hurling side of it, for the first time. And Killa would have been the junior B grade at that time, and had lots of good hurlers, I think, through the years, but never quite enough to form a really good team. Some of the names that were there at that time were there generations later as well. Names like the Fairs, which was a Killa name for making hurlies later on in that time, the Barrys, the Powers, those names were in that era as well, and they're still there today in most cases. Frank O'Brien, Carlo and Tom's brother, Ned's brother, would have played minor for Cork in 1951. I think he was the first. Subsequent to that, there weren't too many. Paddy Lawton, Father Paddy Lawton, played minor for Cork in 1969. He won an All-Ireland medal. I think he might have been the first of the modern era to win an All-Ireland medal, and when he played in the All-Ireland final. It's important to talk about the Killa Club and mention individuals along the way. There was important individuals came along in Killa's history. The key people might have been from the following list. Richard Dan O'Kennedy was an important Killa GAA figure of the 40s, 50s and 60s. He was the treasurer. He kept, at a time when there was no money in the club, he kept the club going, and he's credited with a lot of good work in the parish and the club. The local field is named after him, Parky Canada, and was named, you know, because he was a significant person. People like Tom Fitzgibbon became very important later on, and devoted their full lives, really, I suppose, social lives to the GAA. People like Ray Rochford, Dick Ducey, these were all very important people in keeping the hurling and football going. In some cases, there were people that were born from within our parish, like Richard Kennedy. In other cases, like Dick Ducey and Ray Rochford, they were people who came in from outside. So the club benefited from both the internal people and the external people. In more recent times, Tommy Seward played a huge role in developing underage hurling in the parish. And he started the ball rolling in the 1980s, and Joe would have been one of these underage players. Starting in 1981, Killa won his first ever county. Since 1990, we've had a player on the Cork senior panel every year that Cork got to an All-Ireland, bar last year. Last year was the first year that we didn't have a player for over 20 years. Now, a lot of that is down to the man on my right, Joe, who was probably on most of those panels. Other people were on maybe one or two. I suppose the biggest day in the club's history was when three of our players helped Cork to win the All-Ireland Senior in 1999. Joe was an all-star forward at that stage with Cork. He scored a decisive point in the final. Mark Landers was the captain of Cork, one of the few rural captains that ever captained Cork. As you probably know, it was always senior city clubs that provided the captain. Mark was a rookie, I suppose, keep the flame flying. But Killa, in recent years, have won three East Cork Junior A's in a row. This is the first time the club has ever won it in 75 or so years of trying. So that's also an important part of the club, I think, to mention now that there's loads of football played in this club as well. It's an East Cork thing that the hurling football, trying to strike a balance between one and the other, is a challenge to every team in East Cork.
0: Next up, we have Georgie Girl, Ronnie Aldridge and his two pianos.

Thanks for tuning in this evening. Thanks to those who contributed to the show. Thanks to Linda O'Connell for her usual assistance. So until November, the Coon of Day, when I hope to have some new voices on air, I give you the Beach Boys' California Girl. Slán go fóill.

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0: It's 6 o'clock. It's Friday evening. It's Will and Bob's
1: Welcome
0: big
1: to Cracker Jack.
0: Oh, can you hear that?
1: Not much.
0: Is that better? Oh, no, that's
1: try a bit
0: that one.
1: Yeah, that's a bit better, oh, yeah. That's much better, yeah.
0: It's Will and Bob's Big Night In.
1: Yeah.
0: We're back.
1: Again. Yeah. What's this, third week running?
0: Third week running, except I wasn't here last week. So, yeah.
1: Oh, yeah.
0: The clock resets.
1: Oh, yeah.
0: It's like that man who won't cut his hair. Has he still not got his hair cut?
1: Who?
0: The fellow with the Man United hair.
1: Oh, he was holding off until what? Three in a row?
0: Five in a row.
1: Five in a row?
0: Never going to happen.
1: Oh, God. They've got to make a film called Rapunzel about him. Slow tonight.
0: Well, it's the usual gubbins we've got. I've got a guilty pleasure for you. It's guilty. I don't know if it's, you know, anyway. Yeah. So that's in about 15 minutes. I was going to play something else, but I played this one instead.
1: Good.
0: Okay. You've got 100 to 1 is coming up after 8:30, where Will will
1: select a year.
0: Select a year and just say 100 things about that year until he just says one thing.
1: Something like that.
0: It's a good year this year, I'm guessing.
1: Yeah. Then we've got some good factoids coming up as well after 9.
0: That's all I'm here
1: for. So, yeah, I've actually got 100 of them. I mean, more than 100. Like, I'll be honest with you, there's 10 pages of it.
0: I'm very excited.
1: But I'm not going to do all...
0: Please.
1: I'm not
0: going to...
1: No, I'm not.
0: Start now.
1: No.
0: Come on.
1: I'm not, no. We can continue it.
0: All right, that's fair. And then I've got Album of the Week at 9:30. I mentioned this fella to you a couple of weeks ago. You might like this. You might think it's awful. We'll get to that. That's about 9:30.
1: Exactly. Yeah. We'll jump off that bridge when we get to it.
0: We're going to start off with a band... Band Cult. I was going to make a rude joke, and I'm not going to bother. This is The Cult. You still know.

0: Who was that then?
1: Susie and Banshees.
0: Don't worry.
1: Susie and Banshees.
0: Sayoxi.
1: Yeah, Sayoxi and the Banshees of Inisherin with Superstition, originally, of course, by Stevie Wonder. And before that, it was the Cult with She Sells Sanctuary on the Seashore. 4 minutes, 13 seconds, and 4 minutes, 37 seconds for Siouxsie. There we go. Because I know we got some listeners that like to keep tab and write down all the scores. So, yes. Some more numbers for you, listeners. 089-406-666.
0: Nine.
1: If you want to get in touch with us, we'd love to hear from you. We would love it if you...
0: We would really love it.
1: We would love it. So please do contact us. You won't, will you? It's fine. I don't even know how to get the message on this phone. Let's have a look.
0: You hit a button. There's nothing there. It's all for...
1: It's blank.
0: Yeah.
1: So there we go.
0: Carrying on.
1: You one more tune, and then I'll chuck in this week's guilty pleasure. Like I say, it's not a great one this week, but are they ever? No, actually, it's a nice tune, but...
0: Good.
1: Yeah. It's T-Rex. Mambo Sun.

0: Guilty pleasure time. Will, you've been to Nice.
1: Ich hab, ja.
0: Is it nice in Nice?
1: It is nice in Nice, and they have nice biscuits there.
0: Well, there's a song about Nice. I thought, well, I'm going to have this as my guilty pleasure, because...
1: Is it nice one, Fred?
0: No. As I Google this frantically and spell the man's name wrong, this is
1: a French guy
0: called Alec Mancion, who appeared to have one hit in France.
1: Does he live in a big house?
0: I would hope so.
1: In a mansion.
0: In a mansion. This is all the way back to 1983.
1: Ooh.
0: And it's just one of them French pop songs from 1983. And it's called Dans l'Eau de Nice. In Waters of Nice, I suppose. In Nice. In Nice Waters. In Nice Waters, I hope it actually is. Must be. He's French. He must be on about Nice. That's all I need to tell you about it. I've known it for a while and not paid attention to either the man's name or the song title till I was scrolling.
1: He came into your head.
0: Yes. And so hopefully this will bring you some nice memories of Nice.
1: Oh.
0: And it sounds exactly like this, that I imagine. So this is Alec Mancion.

0: Oh, wasn't that nice? He's still performing to this day.
1: Is he?
0: I think so, yeah. Alec Mansion in his big house.
1: Mansion.
0: Imp Waters and Nice. That's my guilty pleasure, and I'm sticking to it. Well, I've had you.
1: It was quite poppy.
0: So poppy, yeah.
1: Europop.
0: Europop, yeah. It's
1: which has a different vibe to it.
0: Yeah, and you... I do... In a guilty pleasure way, I do like a lot of 80s French pop music, because it's...
1: We've had a few...
0: Without sounding mean or patronising, it's a slightly rubbish.
1: Cheese?
0: I don't want to say cheese, just not good, but in a good way.
1: Right.
0: So that's cleared up. Right, it's 8:25.
1: Very passive aggressive.
0: A little bit, yeah. In an Irish accent. We've got a special guest on after 8:30. ChatGPT is going to come on the line and talk to our listeners for us and see what he thinks about our show. So that will be fun. I'm not allowed to play that song, so I'm going to skip forward. And by the time I've picked a song, it's probably... Do you know what, Will?
1: What, Will?
0: How's about a bit of this to get us through to the ants?

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0: Liz, it's 100 to 1. Will, what do you got?
1: We've got a couple of belters tonight.
0: Lovely.
1: Me thinks.
0: I'm going to guess that. No, I'm not going to do that. I think it's 1985.
1: It is.
0: Hey.
1: Yes.
0: Okay.
1: It is. But you're pretty good at guessing the years anyway.
0: If it's 1985, I'm good at it.
1: That was your speciality act and opportunity to knock.
0: It was, yes.
1: Yeah.
0: For younger listeners, oh, we don't have younger listeners.
1: No, we don't have any. Okay, like I say, 1985. Let's just run through a few things that happened in that particular year. And the 1st of January of this year, Cork celebrated 800 years as a chartered city.
0: When?
1: I don't know.
0: Okay.
1: Yeah.
0: Does that just mean it was probably on a map or something 800 years before that? What's chartered mean?
1: I don't know, maybe as
0: officially.
1: Officially, yeah. a city yeah. possibly. I don't know.
0: Yeah.
1: Bob Geldof was honoured for his overseas aid efforts at a civic reception in the Mansion House in Dublin. He was offered a bowl of soup and took it.
0: Oh, lovely stuff.
1: The Health and Family Planning Amendment Act allowed the sale of condoms and spermicides to adults without prescriptions. I know. Hush,
0: that's only going to end in one way. And,
1: we're doomed.
0: Yeah.
1: Yep. Live Aid
0: took place
1: in Wembley Stadium in London, organised by Geldof and Majur.
0: Yes.
1: As in cheese.
0: Yes.
1: Do you know why it's called Midge?
0: Because
1: right. It's spelt MIDGE, but that's not right. It's really MIJ, and it's Jim backwards. That's his name.
0: Is that really?
1: James Ure. Yeah. He told me that himself.
0: You interviewed him?
1: I did. Many years ago on CRY. And Ireland was the highest per capita donor country.
0: Really?
1: Amazing, isn't it?
0: Oh.
1: See. Yep. Two women claim to have seen a statue of the Virgin Mary moving in Ballinspittle, County Cork. The grotto became a pilgrimage site and thousands visited there on the 31st of July of that year.
0: Does that just maybe mean somebody backed a car into it? It could be anything. I don't want to sound like
1: a
0: heretic. But
1: Who knows?
0: Where was this Ballywer?
1: Ballinspittle. 2nd of September of 85, Spike Island Jail in County Cork was left in ruins following a riot by the prisoners.
0: So it's still a prison in 85?
1: Yeah.
0: Yow.
1: But that was the year you got out.
0: Yes.
1: Oh, stop it. 10th of September, the first heart transplant in Ireland was performed.
0: Between a monkey and a... No.
1: No.
0: Okay, because that wouldn't work.
1: No, it's a heart transplant.
0: Yeah. Do we know where? Not in that they're Dublin.
1: I don't know.
0: Okay. We'll say it wasn't.
1: On the 13th of September of 1985, two lesbians and former nuns, Rosemary Kerb and Nancy Manahan, were interviewed on the Late Late Show television programme. A prayer vigil was held by objecting members of the public outside the television studio during the broadcast. An ensuing public outcry included petitions, protest vigils and death threats made to the programme's presenter.
0: Right, hang on. So you said two lesbians and former nuns. So I thought, well, there's at least
1: four people. It's not four people. No, it's just two people.
0: Right. So they're the same person.
1: Two people.
0: Were they mad that the protesters mad that they used to be nuns and turned lesbian, or that they were lesbian while they were nuns?
1: No,
0: or just that the word lesbian was in there?
1: The fact that they were on TV, methinks. Yeah, so, I mean...
0: This has been a shocking year for scandal and filth.
1: However...
0: Oh...
1: Shop steward Karen Guerin, representing striking workers at Dunn Stores, addressed the United Nations Special Committee Against Apartheid on a day of solidarity with South African political prisoners.
0: Is this the melon story? Yeah.
1: Don't think of it. Were they melons?
0: No.
1: No.
0: No, they were the other fruit that isn't
1: the
0: melon.
1: The other one that Irish don't eat.
0: That's the one.
1: Yeah. Anyway. So that was 1985. So back to the...
0: That's a magic.
1: Back to the Muzak.
0: A mad old year.
1: Okay, we've got, first up, we have In Between Days at number 100.
0: Really?
1: Yes.
0: That's our first 100 we've done. Wow.
1: Yes.
0: Number 100.
1: Yes.
0: Oh, they'll never make it.
1: So by The Cure.
0: Yeah.
1: Followed by Lean On Me by Redbox.
0: I love both of these tunes.
1: Yeah,
0: so.
1: Up to, they got to number three. That was their highest.
0: Ah.
1: Yeah, so.
0: All right, well.
1: Two cracking tunes.
0: Very much.
1: Take it away, DJ.

0: the very, very lovely Lean On Me from Redbox. And before that,
1: In Between Days.
0: Yep. Not quite a Monday, not quite a Tuesday. Stop with that accent. We've had a request, as we do, usually, from the same person over and over and over. I don't know this song, but I'm sure it's good because Do you know what? I've never even listened to this band ever, I don't think.
1: I only know one tune of those. It was used in The Departed, was it?
0: I know that song then.
1: Yeah.
0: But
1: that's all I know.
0: We had to go digging because Spotify said it's got rude words in it. But I don't think they're really rude.
1: It's not rude.
0: No, no. It's just a bit, you know. So this is for Mr. Walsh, who has requested Sunshine Highway from the Dropkick Murphys. So let's have a bit of that. And yeah, that's it. That's all I got. Yep.

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1: Fabulous, fabulous.
0: Awesome. Wasn't that great?
1: That was a real Max Headroom moment.
0: It really was.
1: For younger viewers.
0: For younger viewers, it was a man with a plastic face who wasn't real. But he was too.
1: He was.
0: It's my favourite part of the show.
1: Yeah, we got some factoids tonight. Now,

0: Under suspicious circumstances.
1: Okay, so
0: this rule helps authorities catch poachers.
1: What? So if I go to Tesco in Carlisle,
0: yeah,
1: and I put a smoked salmon,
0: it's legal there, I believe.
1: Okay. What? They're gonna arrest me?
0: Yeah.
1: Right.
0: In suspicious circumstances. I mean, what is suspicious?
1: Put it down the front of me pants.
0: Exactly. Suspicious. Yeah. All right. Have its head poking out your shoulder?
1: Yeah.
0: I don't know. Right. Under the old Licensing Act of 1872, being drunk while in charge of a horse, carriage or cattle on a British public street is still an offence.
1: 72. How old's Guinness? 1859?
0: 18 before that, yeah.
1: So, yeah. I'd say I'm blaming Guinness for this.
0: The Metropolitan Police Act of 1839 bans people from carrying long items like ladders or planks clumsily on London footpaths.
1: That's fair, I suppose.
0: Yeah, but, you know, who cares? In Northern Ireland, going to the local cinema on a Sunday remained illegal for a very long time until the old Sunday Observance Act reflecting strict historic rules on the Sabbath. Yeah. You're not allowed to do anything on the Sabbath.
1: But then why would they have the cinema open on a Sunday if you're only going to be running foul of the law?
0: Catholics can go.
1: Oh, okay. Well, that's
0: yeah, it's just then. Them Presbyterians.
1: Gotcha.
0: Yeah. Ireland kept various bizarre laws on their books until a massive clean-up in 2015. This included old rules banning swearing on Sundays. You weren't allowed to, or you had to?
1: You had to,
0: right. And restrictions on selling horses outside the Pale. Obviously.
1: Dublin.
0: Outside, yeah. An area around Dublin, yeah.
1: Yeah.
0: The soup surplus.
1: Restrictions. Okay, yeah. I see where. Okay, I can see maybe. Yeah, right.
0: Yeah. In Australia, in Victoria, it is a legacy offence to wear black clothes, felt shoes, and black shoe polish on your face at night. As this was historically linked to cat burglars.
1: Oh!
0: Yeah. What do you think it was?
1: That's just people being daft racists.
0: Minstrel show.
1: Yeah.
0: Yeah. In South Australia, it is technically illegal to intentionally disrupt a wedding or a funeral. Doing so can land you a hefty fine or up to 2 years in prison.
1: Oh, wow. And that's still the case?
0: Still the case.
1: Oh, good.
0: Yep. Under Canada's Currency Act, it is illegal to use too many coins to settle a debt or buy an item. For example, a store can legally reject your payment if you try to pay for a $10 item entirely in 10-cent coins. I think that's the same anywhere, though, isn't it?
1: Yeah, I was in... The last time I had that happen, I was in a chippy in Dublin a year ago, and a man came in with a lot of coins.
0: They'd have a burger.
1: And they didn't take his money. Yeah. Because it was all pennies and, yeah. Which I thought was a bit mean, but also, yeah, go on. Yeah, fair enough.
0: Yeah, well.
1: Yeah.
0: There you go. Right.
1: Half a burger.
0: Across Canada, it is a criminal offence to tow a water skier behind a boat between 1 hour after sunset and sunrise.
1: 1 hour after sunset?
0: Surely that's 1 hour before sunrise.
1: Yeah.
0: Do you think?
1: Yeah.
0: Mm. Under Article 171 of the French Civil Code, post-mortem marriage is completely legal.
1: Legal?
0: Yes.
1: Okay.
0: If you can prove that your late partner intended to marry you before they passed away, the French president can officially approve the marriage.
1: Oh.
0: So, is that a money-making thing? I don't know.
1: It must be.
0: Mm.
1: How often does this happen? Can't happen.
0: I don't know. I haven't gone in that far.
1: Okay.
0: In Rome, a strict law passed in recent years makes it completely illegal to sit on the famous Spanish steps. I know that.
1: That's fair.
0: It's a danger to tourists, I suppose. Doing so carries a fine of up to €400 to protect the ancient monuments from wear and tear.
1: Mm.
0: So they say. Yeah. Right. Under the Metropolitan Police Act of 1839, it is illegal to beat or shake a carpet, rug or mat in any London street. However, you are allowed to shake a doormat, but only before 8 a.m.
1: There's got to be a crossover threshold where when is a doormat not a carpet and vice versa? You could have a big... Like, this to me that my chair is on right now, this feels quite doormat-y rather than carpet-y.
0: Well, you could have a little dog sitting in the front seat of your Ford Anglia. That would be a carpet, wouldn't it?
1: There we go. There we go.
0: The same.

0: Back to 1839, makes it an offence to slide on ice or snow on any London street if it causes danger or annoyance to residents or passengers.
1: I guess that's fair.
0: Yeah.
1: Yeah.
0: In Alabama, it is illegal to carry an ice cream cone in your back pocket. This law was originally written to stop horse thieves who would put ice cream in their pockets to lure horses away without being caught stealing. Oh, sneaky. Sneaky.
1: The horse just follows you. Oh, that's just, yeah. Oh, yeah. I want to see that in practice.
0: That would be good, though, wouldn't it?
1: Yeah.
0: Come on, have a slurp.
1: Come here.
0: In Arizona, a law passed in 1924 makes it illegal for a donkey to sleep in a bathtub.
1: Good. Yep, that's fair.
0: No, I thought that was a good law. It started after a local dam broke and flooded a rancher's property, washing a sleeping donkey down a valley in a bathtub, triggering a costly rescue mission.
1: Okay, but, I mean, this is hardly setting it. No, there's no precedent there. There can't be dozens of donkeys in the bathtub.
0: No, but there's one washed away and it was too very expensive, so they made a lot. No more washing.
1: It's not going to happen again.
0: You can't wash your ass in the bathtub. Right. In Massachusetts, in the US of A, it is an old traffic law that you cannot transport a gorilla in the back seat of any vehicle.
1: Why, yeah.
0: But you can wash it in a bathtub. If you must transport one, it must legally ride in the passenger seat.
1: You ain't getting a gorilla in a car for a start, surely.
0: It's going to burn the roof, isn't it?
1: Yeah. Why? Oh, I saw
0: a gorilla. In Alaska, it is strictly illegal to tie a live bear to the roof of your vehicle or keep a live bear inside the car, as it is considered a major public safety hazard.
1: Gorillas, yes. Bears, no.
0: Bears, not a problem.
1: That's how I remember it now.
0: Yeah. In California and Massachusetts, it's illegal to drive with a dog in the back of an open pickup truck unless the animal is cross-tethered or securely enclosed in a cage to prevent them from falling out.
1: You'd see that in
0: films.
1: Yeah, in films,
0: yeah.
1: And that.
0: Quite often.
1: Yeah, yeah.
0: I know Clint Eastwood did it.
1: I was just thinking, yeah. I've either seen it in Dukes of Hazzard or something. Yeah, Clint Eastwood, yeah.
0: Other rubbish like that, yeah.
1: Yeah.
0: Yep. In Florida, if you tie an elephant, a camel, or a goat to a parking meter, the law states you must pay the standard vehicle parking fee for that spot.
1: Well, you're tying up the meter, right? Well, literally.
0: Yeah.
1: But yeah.
0: No, I agree with that. Yeah, absolutely, yeah. Yeah.
1: But again, it's unlikely.
0: Do you know what they give the donkeys in Blackpool for lunch? Half an hour, like everyone else. Hey! All right.
1: Oh.
0: In Sri Lanka, elephants have absolute right of way on public roads. Drivers must stop their vehicles completely if an elephant is crossing or walking along the road.
1: Except in Yale that time. But we don't, we don't have that problem
0: here.
1: That problem, no.
0: Well, they did have in Cork. They gave them right away and they just trampled everything. They ran amok. Right, in the UK and the US, you can be arrested for driving under the influence while operating non-motorised vehicles. People are regularly fined or arrested for riding horses, steering horse-drawn carriages, or even riding cows whilst heavily intoxicated.
1: I still think if the animal is sober, I don't think you should be charged.
0: Exactly. It must know where it's going.
1: Yeah.
0: And if it doesn't, it'll go anywhere it wants.
1: Yeah.
0: Yeah. Fair enough. Right. In Thailand, no matter how hot the tropical weather gets, it is completely illegal to drive a car, truck or scooter shirtless.
1: Oh.
0: Doing so will result in a quick roadside fine.
1: Well, that is.
0: Yeah.
1: Just public decency, you think?
0: Exactly, yeah. Must be, yeah. In Japan, if you drive through a puddle and accidentally splash muddy water onto a pedestrian, you are breaking the law and will face a hefty fine under strict road courtesy acts. I like that.
1: Yeah. You say you did it on purpose and they don't fine you. Loophole.
0: Hey, yeah. In Manila, Philippines, the Unified Vehicular Volume Reduction Program dictates that cars with license plates ending in a 1 or a 2 are banned from driving on major roads on Mondays to combat extreme traffic congestion.
1: They tried that in, I think it was Rome in the 80s, where odd number ending cars drove on certain days of the week.
0: Okay.
1: And even number, but all that, and people just bought two cars. So I think that was, yeah.
0: Okay.
1: Yeah. Huh.
0: That was like in Sweden when they used to drive on the left and they were driving on the right. They phased it in gradually.
1: Gradually?
0: In Singapore, a driver cannot legally come within 50 metres of a pedestrian crossing the road.
1: 50?
0: Yeah. You have to hold back 50 metres.
1: Wow.
0: Wow.
1: That's some distance.
0: That is, isn't it? Yeah. Oh, well.
1: Does that apply to city centres?
0: Must apply everywhere. Singapore. It's a busy old place, isn't it?
1: Yeah.
0: In Beijing, strict municipal rules dictate that residents in the central districts are only allowed to own one dog per household, and that dog must be under 14 inches tall.
1: Oh, my God. They're going to go around measuring dogs. What if your dog gets slightly too big?
0: Chop his feet off.
1: Take no prisoners there.
0: Also in Singapore, feeding wild pigeons on the street can trigger a staggering fine of up to 10,000 Singapore dollars. That's about 7,000 euros under the Wildlife Act to keep the city perfectly clean.
1: Stop mad. All over the place.
0: In Thailand, you must never step on dropped coins or paper banknotes. Thai currency features the image of the king, so stepping on it is legally classified as lèse-majesté, insulting the monarchy.
1: What if you do it by accident? Off with your head.
0: Yeah, accidentally put you in prison.
1: Yeah.
0: It carries severe prison sentences.
1: Yikes.
0: Yep. Another bizarre entry from Thailand makes it a legal offence to step outside your front door or walk in public without wearing underwear.
1: I mean, again, who's checking? That's not for me to know. Well, it's for me to find out.
0: Probably got underwear police or undercover police.
1: Maybe. That's it. Undercover cops.
0: That's them. That's how it works. That's how it works. adult children. I like this one.
1: Wait, adult children?
0: Yeah, I know.
1: Go on.
0: Yeah. In China, the elderly rights law explicitly states that adult children. Yeah, how does that work? Is it children that are now adults or... No, I don't know. Are legally obligated to visit their elderly parents, age 60 plus, frequently.
1: So children of... Anybody who's got
0: kids,
1: parents still, but you're an adult. Okay.
0: Yes.
1: Okay, so you legally have to visit your parents.
0: Yes, parents can actually sue their children if they feel neglected.
1: Ooh. Where's this?
0: Damn it. We got to bring that law in here. China.
1: In China. Oh, yeah. That is brilliant.
0: Yep. In Singapore, connecting to a stranger's unsecured open Wi-Fi network without permission is legally treated as hacking under the Computer Misuse Act and can land you in prison for up to 3 years.
1: Wow.
0: That's another good one.
1: Yeah. I mean, it is in a weird way, isn't it, though?
0: Yeah.
1: You kind of, Yeah.
0: Ireland inherited centuries of laws from ancient parliaments, English monarchs and British rule. Its legal system accumulated thousands of bizarre rules. While the massive Statute Law Revision Act 2015 and Revision Act 2024 officially binned thousands of them, many are still technically on the books or actively part of Irish law until very, very recently. Right, the same with that other one in, Singapore or Thailand? It's illegal to splash pedestrians in Ireland as well. Under Irish road traffic laws, driving through a puddle and intentionally splashing, a pedestrian falls under the criminal offence of driving without consideration. You can be fined or given penalty points on your licence.
1: You see, they'd have to really prove it was intentional. That would be my first argument. Now,
0: I'm soaking, guard. You know, come on.
1: But if you didn't see, well, they'd say you should have seen the puddle, wouldn't they, really?
0: Yeah, exactly.
1: Yeah.
0: People do swerve.
1: They do.
0: So, yep.
1: Mm.
0: According to Irish rail regulations, it's technically illegal to cycle your bike across a railway level crossing. You are legally required to dismount and walk your bike across.
1: I remember, for some reason, that coming up in driver's test. No, learning to ride a bike theory test.
0: Okay,
1: yeah,
0: right.
1: Yeah.
0: How would you cross, yeah. Under older trading regulations stemming from post-independence border control and Garda Chicana and customs guards retain the absolute right to stop your vehicle and inspect your potatoes or eggs at any time to prevent unregulated smuggling from Northern Ireland. You get your spuds and your eggs checked.
1: So, what, is it just how many you've got?
0: That I do not know. It depends where they come from, maybe.
1: Mm.
0: There are two famous legal myths commonly repeated in Dublin, although modern legal scholars point that they are probably institutional urban legends rather than active public laws, although there is some suggestion that they did exist. Mm. Demanding a glass of wine, it is heavily rumoured that Trinity College students sitting their final exams can legally demand a glass of wine if they are wearing their formal academic robes and carrying a traditional sword.
1: Okay.
0: Yeah.
1: Okay.
0: What if you've got a contemporary sword?
1: No, it has to be traditional.
0: Yeah. Another long-standing myth claims that a student can shoot a person from the top of the campus bell tower on a specific day of the year and avoid a murder charge, provided they are wearing the sword.
1: Where is this? What, Trinity?
0: Trinity, yeah.
1: Yeah.
0: Yeah. These laws were completely real, but were so forgotten that the Irish government had to pass emergency sweeping legislation in recent years to clear them off the active legal registries. It's the same one again. It's a finable offence to curse, swear or blaspheme, specifically on a Sunday. Why does it repeat it like that? You're banned from selling horses to the Irish. Oh, we've done that one, yeah. Oh, 1665, a royal order legally required all citizens to observe a mandatory fast on the first Wednesday of every month to cure the Great Plague of London.
1: Oh.
0: It remained a dormant legal obligation in Ireland for 350 years. Why? Why do we care about who's got the plague in London?
1: Right, so yeah, and what does fasting do to get rid of the plague? Fight the fever, starve a cold? Is it that?
0: No.
1: It's the opposite.
0: No, it's... Look, it's just so as the rich can have more pheasant.
1: Apparently.
0: And eggs and potatoes that have been smuggled from the north. A proclamation from 1817 legally restricted porridge and oatmeal as food exclusively for the lower orders of society. To preserve higher-end grains for the wealthy during food shortages, i.e. famines. You get my drift?
1: I get your drift.
0: Right. While the government continues to debate modernising the system of through the ongoing sale of alcohol bill, several archaic and unusual laws remained central to Irish pub culture. Under the Licensing Act of 1872, it was a criminal offence for a pub owner to permit drunkenness on their premises. Technically, this means that once a customer becomes visibly drunk, the publican is legally required to stop serving them and ask them to leave.
1: Mm-hmm.
0: Being drunk inside a licensed establishment is an offence in itself.
1: Mm.
0: There you go. So you can't be drunk in a pub.
1: There is sense in that, though, weirdly,
0: yeah,
1: isn't there?
0: Absolutely.
1: Yeah.
0: Up until recent liberalisation reforms, if you wanted to open a brand new pub in Ireland, you couldn't just apply for a new licence. You had to buy an existing one and kill it. Stemming from a law passed in 1902 to curb the country's high number of bars, the law stated that the total number of pub licences in Ireland was capped. So there was a limited number of licences. To open a new pub in Cork or Dublin, you had to find a publican, often a struggling rural pub, willing to sell their licence. You would buy their licence, legally extinguish it, and transfer the rights to your new location. This made old pub licences act like highly valuable commodities.
1: Yeah. That is interesting.
0: Yeah. Funny old game, isn't it?
1: Yeah. But, if you just take over a pub, is that not just the same thing? I don't see why you're having to buy a pub in...
0: But you're not taking over that pub, are you? You're opening your own one.
1: No, but...
0: That one could be up in Offaly, saying your pub's in Cork, so you get the licence off that struggling pub in Offaly and extinguish it and reinvent it in Cork.
1: All this does is make more pubs in cities, as it seems.
0: Yes.
1: Oh, yeah.
0: Anyway.
1: Yeah. We don't have any pubs anymore anyway, so...
0: The Tippling Act, 1735, it is technically illegal for a publican to sue a customer or pursue them for a debt owed on credit for spirits. Historically designed to stop people from drinking away their family's savings on a tab or a slate, the law dictates that if a publican gives you whiskey or gin on credit, they cannot legally force you to pay it back in court.
1: Wow.
0: It's a good one, isn't it?
2: Yeah.
0: Right. That's so handy. How are we for time?
2: A couple more.
0: Mm.
2: Yeah.
0: Okay. If you need the toilet, you can knock on someone's door and ask to use their bathroom in Scotland. And by law, they cannot deny you.
2: What if I need to pee not in Scotland?
0: Well, that's a different matter. You better check out their laws. This derives from an extension of old Scottish common law regarding hospitality and is technically still enforceable today, even though it was never officially authorised by Parliament. Whether you're likely to find such success upon attempting, however, might be a different story. Get the hell out of here, boy. In Samoa, it is illegal to forget your wife's birthday. Damn, that's a good one. You will get more than the silent treatment from your wife if you get her birthday in Samoa. It is unclear how long your sentence would be, but it's been implied that the first offence may only culminate in a warning. But maybe some time apart for you to think about how to make it up to her wouldn't be too bad. So there you go. That's a good one, yeah.
2: That's very good.
0: It's illegal to drive blindfolded in the city of Alabama. Aww. But the law doesn't stop there. It also says that drivers aren't allowed to drive a car if they can't see what's in front of or on the side of it.
2: Makes sense.
0: Well, I think so, yeah. Tibetan Buddhist monks are not allowed to reincarnate after they die unless they have been granted permission from the government. Right. Now, I'll tell you now, I've still got a dozen pages left.
2: Lovely stuff.
0: So that will be for a future read. In the meantime, is it ad time or have we got time for a quick tune?
2: It's definitely ad time.
0: Okay, let's go for that and we'll play a tune reflecting some of this afterwards.
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1: Oh, come on. That didn't work. Right, we'll have we won't have that because we played that last week. And that was The Clash, though. ChatGPT, you let me down again. That was in honour of all those laws that we are still fighting, some of which still make no sense.
0: Indeed.
1: Should you choose to marry a horse in Alabama, make sure that your dog is tied down.
0: And the bear is in the front seat.
1: Yes. Very easy to follow laws. I don't know why anybody would have
0: gorilla.
1: A problem. We'll have one more tune, and then I will play Album at Week for you. So, how about a bit of that there Georgie Boy Harris song?

0: Hit me with your rubbish.
1: Well, this week's album of the week is from an American man singer who was born in Connecticut in 1940.
0: Glen Campbell?
1: Moved to New Haven to study painting at the Yale School of Art in 1963. And then more or less took
0: Billy
1: a
0: Joel?
1: Permanent residence there until leaving for New York City in the mid-80s.
0: Randy Newman?
1: None of those people. He is called Ed Askew, and he's got quite a mixed back catalogue. Well, he did have. He's no longer with us. He's got about a dozen albums, all... Oh, I haven't listened to them all, so that's not true. The ones I have listened to, I've liked. This one I've picked because I think it's the one that might lure you in.
0: Engage me.
1: If it doesn't, I've balls up proper. So from the album For the World, which came out in 2013, so he would have been 73 at this point. 73 at this point. It's one of his later albums. It's called For the World. And yeah, without further ado, I'm just going to play you two tracks from that. From further ado, here's Ed Askew. Gertrude Stein is the first track, and then Blue Eyed Baby is the second one. Have a listen.
0: Baby.
1: If you don't like his voice...
0: Does he give baby booze?
1: He does give baby booze. If you don't like his voice, you might like his lyrics. If you don't like his lyrics,
0: go.
1: Ignore all that. You might like the guitar.
0: Okay.
1: Failing that, I just don't know.

is a rose is a rose, and I am walking down the street. I'm brushing the hair out of my face so I can see the handsome youth standing on the corner waiting for a bus. He's having an argument with his girl. I hope that they make up. A rose is a rose, is a rose is a rose. What was that all about? I heard about it in art school. I went to art school and thought I'd look it up. Gertrude Stein would write all night, and in the morning Alice would type it up.

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I like the big streets and the big buildings. It's a great place to walk. But sometime I'd like to go to the lonely beach and just sit on the shore and not have to think about the 60s or the 70s.

0: Oh, yeah.
1: Askew.
0: Ed Askew there, not Ed Sheeran, which is... he's a different singer. There we go. Two from that album there. Didn't like it, did you? Lovely.
1: Yeah, it was different, yeah.
0: That's different. That's what we wanted to hear. A listener. you can get me back next week. It's 10 to 10.
1: Cowboy time.
0: We've got maybe two more tunes in us, I suppose. What's your favourite colour bag?

0: What have you brought us to?
1: Who could that be?
0: Shubidi hoobidi.
1: You only blummin' say the name of the band 400 times in the song. At least we know. Anyway, it's the end of the show. Thank you for listening in again, if you did listen in. And I think it's time, really.
0: Say goodnight.
1: The time we say goodnight.
2: Say goodbye.
1: And we'll be back next week.
2: Yield.
1: This time.
0: Yielded.
1: Give or take.
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A very warm welcome to another edition, episode, whatever you want to call it yourself, of Ultrasounds here on Liffey Sound 96.4 FM, Lucan's community radio station. Yes, yes, yes. If you want a shout out, yes, you can if you're listening live on a Thursday, but don't if you're listening on Dublin South FM, Community Radio Yall, or Clare Morris FM. Because I'm not there. You're just listening to the show. Anyway, the number is on WhatsApp, 01-610-9339. Loads of great music tonight. New Irish music from Sean Collins, Jane Pompless. We've got some Beck. We've got some Lakeside. We've got some Joan Armour Trading. But as you know, you lucky people, we always start with a track from my favourite, my band, Depeche Mode. This is Suffer Well. This is the M83 remix.

Now, this next track is especially for one of my co-presenters. If you listen on a Friday between 3 and 3:30, you will hear the brilliant AO Dance Mix. We know him as Abiola, but you know him as DJ Fantastico. So I said I'd play this, the brand new single by Churches. It's called Roses, especially for you.

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Of course, the unmistakable sound of Ultravox from their album Rage in Eden. That is I Never Wanted to Begin. A bit like this show, really. And before that, of course, Churches with their brand new single called Roses. Now we're going to have a track from Irish singer-songwriter from Dublin. His name is Sean Collins. And this is a lovely track called Full Moon.

Sean Collins with Full Moon, and we're going to stay in Dublin and we're going to bring you some more Irish, new Irish music from a lady called Jane Pomplis. She is a fiddle player, vocalist and composer, and this is a track from her called Sweeter Than Honey, which is from her album due out, which is called This Is How the World Ends.

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1: Now, long-time listener Jerry Whelan, he's sitting by the radio waiting for his song. Jerry, here it comes. 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

Stratosphere there with Beck, featuring on guest vocals on the background, Chris Martin. Now, here's a classic. 1980,

0: Jerry's wife, Louise, loved that. And if she liked that, she'll probably love this. Do you remember the dance for this?
1: Say oops upside your head. Say oops upside your head. 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

That's a band that was new to me. I think I was listening to the radio and I heard them. They're called Lakeside, and that's their biggest hit from 1980. It's called Fantastic Voyage. And of course, before that, the Gap Band, Oops Upside Your Head. Now, this is one of my favourite songs, whether it's Eurodance, oh, I don't know, April 1990. This is Technotronics, Rocking Over the Beat.

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Two absolute classics there. George Harrison, My Sweet Lord, from 1970, 71. And before that, Joan Armatrading with Love and Affection. Bringing it right up to date, this is Nubian Twist from their current album, which is brilliant, called Chasing Shadows. This is a track called Echoes.

obviously The Farm, Groovy Train, a classic from 1990. And before that, from Copenhagen in Denmark, Finne, F-I-N-E, with a track called Everything in the Shade. Now, this is an acid-soaked electronica technicolor psych pop band from Dublin. They're called Telecura, and they're doing a headline show, Whelan's Upstairs, on the 27th of November, 2026. See what you think. This is a track called Big Nothing.

from December 1972. Jerry would have been in his prime then. Free with Wishing Well. And before that, it was Space, a band from Liverpool, and their version of We Gotta Get Out of This Place. All crackers tonight. This is for me and Jury and the Blockheads. And this is What a Waste.

0: Do I even have to say that it's the Killers? Somebody told me. God. I will put my teeth in after the ads.
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Here on Ultrasounds, I always like to introduce you to music from all around the globe. And we've played those guys before. They're called Dorian's Steaming Shadow from Poland. And that's a track called Phantom Fears. So definitely check them out. Look up their Bandcamp page. Now we're going all the way to Brooklyn, and they came via Vancouver. This again is a brand new band to me, hopefully to you. They're called Smush, S-M-U-S-H. And this is a track called Milkweed Butterfly. I love this.

That is Dive Boy from Cork, hailing from Cork via the west coast of Clare. And that is literally hot off the presses. It's a track called Regatta. So again, check them out, because here on Ultrasounds, we always love supporting Irish music. Before that, you remember, we had Smush. Now, what happens if you get Tom Morello and Kneecap and they release a single called Unconquered? You get this.

0: That is the title track of their second album, The Last Broadcast. Of course, it was Doves. Now, I know the last few singles and few sounds and songs before this were quite loud. So what I'm going to do is, for the last sort of like roughly 18 minutes of the show, I'll just calm it down a bit. Back after the ads.
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You can't have a music, a radio show without Earth, Wind and Fire, according to Jerry Whelan. That is After the Love Has Gone, from July 79. And before that, Young Gun, Silver Fox with Things We Left Unsaid. Second last track now is from Duran Jones and The Indications. From their fourth album, Flowers, this is I Need the Answer.

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If you miss the show on a Thursday, it's on Dublin South FM on Saturday from 9 p.m. till 11 p.m. Then it's on Community Radio Yall Monday from 10 p.m. till midnight. 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All the shows are there. Thanks to everybody for texting in, for tweeting in, instant messaging me. Last track tonight is from Duran Duran from 1982. It's Save a Prayer. So take care, stay safe, and I'll see you for another episode of Ultrasounds very, very soon.

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0: 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Teresa Quinn is my name, and I'm delighted to welcome and chat with many of our authors here on Bookline about their books, fiction and non-fiction, and indeed even the writing journey. 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And today my guest is Paul Carroll, who has recently published, I think it's book two in a series, is it, Paul? State of Despair. I must say, a dark science fiction, fantasy, horror, whatever you like to call it. But I must say, a read that keeps you turning the pages. You can contact us on info@liffeysoundfm.ie, or indeed you can click on the icon on our webpage, no matter where you are in the world. And we're also delighted to share our Bookline chats with some of our sister community radio stations. They've been Near FM on Dublin's north side, Phoenix FM in Blanchardstown, Together FM in Ballyfermot, Eden FM in Edenderry, Athlone, Castlebar, Connemara, Ross FM in Roscommon, Radio Corkabashkin in Kilkee, Kinvara, Yall, Kilkenny City Community Radio. And our newest listeners, and yet they're very welcome, delighted to have them share, from Tip Midwest. So I do hope that all their listeners and readers enjoy Bookline and the chats with our authors just as much as I enjoy having them. So after all that palaver, Paul, welcome to Bookline and congratulations on the publication of States of Despair. Maybe you'd tell us just a little bit about yourself and your writing. Did you always read? Did you always write?
1: Yeah, so I was late actually getting into reading as a kid. It took me a long time to find something that I enjoyed reading. My school library was very limited, so it was lots of like either books about sports or books where the animals were talking, and I was like, I don't really appreciate these. And then I read one where there were dragons and I realized I liked fantasy. I wasn't from like the wealthiest family, so our book collection was quite small at home. So it was like I would always generally trickle it up bit by bit. It's now out of control in my own place. So made up for it in recent years.
0: Taken over.
1: I've placed my brother on half of the place. It's just my books everywhere. But they make for a good ambiance in the rooms. So that's my place use, and I'll stick to it. And I started writing when I was, when I was 12, I started working on my first book, and I finished it the weekend of the junior cycle, the junior cert. It wasn't very good, but it was done.
0: It was completed.
1: It was complete. It was a monster of like 120,000 words, and most of it wasn't good. And it wasn't until I was a bit older that I started focusing in on the sort of things I actually wanted to write and telling a story that actually meant something and wasn't just events happening to the characters and things like that. So I started self-publishing when I was 21, and then I launched this series back in 2017. It was my first ever convention, and I had the first book in the Black Pages. It's going back a while, and then there was a long gap after I'd published three books in that series before I published the new one, which is State of Despair. COVID happened, I guess.
0: COVID happened to a lot of things, didn't it?
1: Yeah.
0: But I think your story about finding it more difficult to be interested in reading till you found something that lit your fire, because that's really the secret of it, isn't it? And I suppose there's a lot of us would be in the same boat these days, where there are many other activities. But I do know quite a number of children who find it difficult to get into reading in a big way because they don't have a book, you know, maybe to their hand in the library or in the school library, whichever, that lights their fire, you know. And that's quite a common, but I know that once they find that book, find that niche, they're away with it.
1: Yeah, and I think the big issue there is people trying to put books into the kids' hands instead of bring them somewhere where they can pick up the book they actually want. Like I used to get my niece three or four different books for Christmas every year, but they'd all be quite different books, so she would maybe find something she likes to read.
0: And that's why when children are older, that it's lovely to get a book token and be able to go off, and it's your own choice, but

0: I was getting older, vampires and demons and all these sorts of things. And they just, I think I liked the escapism. I liked how different they were to the world that I was living in. And the ones that kind of slightly grounded themselves in our world always appealed to me in a way, because it was like, well, what if things were just slightly different? But they have this element of the fantastical or something like that to them. So it was, yeah,
1: So,
0: it was my genre of choice.
1: sparked your inspiration for State of Despair, or even the first three books of that you've written and published?
0: But for a while, I had been struggling to write, and then I took up this challenge for myself to write a 1,000-word short story every day for a month. And as part of that, I wrote one that had a necromancer bringing someone back from the dead, but then he like pulled a trick on it. So he swaps bodies with the person he's just brought back so that he can live in this new body. And in that, I had introduced one of the protagonists as like a two-line character in the story. But the first book in the series, called Death in the Family, it's literally telling the other side of that story, and it's the character Ben just discovering what it's like to work as the Grim Reaper, because he's just starting his day job. So I liked this idea of like a bureaucracy around death and what it means to guide people at their moment of death. While then on the other side of things, I have Kurt, who's the protagonist for State of Despair, who he's literally immortal in a sense, where he comes back every time he dies. So I have one character who's discovering firsthand what it means for other people to die, and another who can't help but come back. And I wanted to discover what sort of values they place on life and the sorts of things that they think are important, while also just telling adventure stories with them, because I think there can be meaning to be drawn from a story, as well as it just also having fun elements in it that can make it fun for people to read through the story. I'm not always kind to them, so they're more fun for me to write necessarily than they are for the characters.
1: For the characters themselves. So, like, would you have much research, or where would you go to for research in these sort of stories? Because I wouldn't know where to start with them.
0: Well, a lot of it is I grew up with supernatural stories growing up, so like Buffy the Vampire Slayer and Supernatural, the TV show. And then my undergrad degree was actually in theology. So a lot of the stuff that I use for world building has actually come from studying religion in college, because a lot of it is just because religion, basically it's sociology and it's understanding hierarchies of power within the world and things like that. And I wouldn't necessarily be practicing Christian anymore, but it was enough for me to go, okay, there are elements of Christianity that are kind of held true across lots of different faiths, and I can work them around in a story. So I literally spent 4 years studying, not knowing what I was going to do with that degree, because it was a teaching degree I've never used. And then the other side of it is just trying to make sure that what's happening in the world at the time of the stories are set is kind of correct contextually. So like I was trying to place Kurt in London in 2016 in this book, so I was trying to figure out what shows were on in the West End in 2016, just to actually make it, so can he actually be doing these things? So thankfully those records all exist, because like there's things like what's on stage and things like that that'll record what's happening where in London, and it made it so that I could just say, okay, my main character, who's in his normal life is a magician, a wizard, is going to a show about magic.
1: Yeah, no, it just fascinated me, what research you would do. So, I mean, the theology is very interesting because it is something that transcends lots of areas of our lives. Apart from basic religion, theology and that sociology, all it's part of, an integral part of all of our lives.
0: Yeah, and I think people who, even if they aren't practicing one religion or another, there are a lot of people who will say they're spiritual in a sense. You know, they'll

0: They'll believe in something in the universe. So it was just playing with that core conceit of what it means to be humanity and building a world around it. And the characters even acknowledge sometimes it's like, well, is like, were our Christians right in this particular thing? It's like, well, yes and no. It's like, because they have a prophecy about one of the characters being the horseman of the apocalypse, death. But it's just, it's an idea that's taken root. It doesn't necessarily mean the Bible's correct about it, but it's kind of happening as it stands now. So that's our blueprint, and that's how we can understand it. So it's using that sort of thing as like shared ideas in the world can help then inform what I'm doing with my story, whether or not the characters want it to or not.
1: So maybe you just tell us a little of the story to whet our appetite. Not too much that people won't want to go and read it, but
0: So, State of Despair, it takes place, it starts in London, but the main thing that readers who have read the first book will pick up on is that where the first book ends with Kurt being told to walk on his grave, which is a very ominous thing to be told, the next one starts with him having no magic, having a wife, being in a wheelchair when he wasn't previously.
1: in
0: So it
1: London.
0: was a big cold open of Kurt living in a mundane version of London, where magic isn't a thing that's real, but part of his dreams and his psyche are kind of connecting back to the world that he's actually from. So he keeps getting glimpses of the real world and the real dangers that are hanging over him and where he's supposed to be going, which is a place called Despair in America, which is a hidden state. It's at the crossroads of some borders drawn on maps, but those borders have taken a real form within the world. But he doesn't know that he needs to get there or who he really is. And a lot of it is that journey of discovery for him, while also giving him an idealized version of his life with a woman that he loves that he lost in a previous lifetime. And he has to learn whether or not he can give that up.
1: So, I know it is a sequel to the previous book, but can you read them as standalones? Like they read as a standalone?
0: I think this early in the series, yeah, you could read this one without having read the previous one, especially with the cold open. Like the biggest thing you struggle with is figuring out who the other characters are that he goes to meet later, but they barely feature in the first book. They're mentioned in part.
1: Just about.
0: Yeah, because the first book is Kurt very isolated from the rest of the people who he knew in the community. Kind of a consequence of him growing up from scratch all the time. He's become an embittered millennial at this point, so he's cut off people from his past just because he's dealing with a lot of like centuries-old trauma and having lost someone that he loved in a previous lifetime. So he's a weird grumpy man, and he cut his friends out when he probably needed them most.
1: Needed them more.
0: Yeah, so now it's about his journey of building all that back up. But yeah, you could easily pick up State of Despair without having read Second Sight for Sore Eyes, and you would need to figure out who the characters are as you get into it. But the way I like to do the world building is if you're reading each of the books, you discover more and more about what's happening in the world. But they generally function as kind of standalone things. You get more out of it reading them in order, but
1: In order,
0: they still function separate. Yeah.
1: yeah, but you could still get the story reading it, as a standalone. You'd still
0: Yeah.
1: get, might take you a bit longer to get into it, but you would get there.
0: Yeah. And I think the intrigue between the first and the second book is slightly missing if you just start on the second, because you don't realize he's actually supposed to be walking around throwing fireballs or whatever it is. But there's the disconnect is part of the fun of writing that book. I kind of have it in my head that while Ben, who's the protagonist of the other series, gets the nice almost rom-com elements in his books, all of Kurt's books have something messed up in them that he has to struggle through.
1: So he had plenty of struggling to do.
0: Oh yeah, I mean you've read it, so you know he doesn't have an easy time in this book.
1: No, he doesn't. Certainly not. So, like, is there a big audience for that type of fantasy and dark horror books.
0: There's a huge audience for it. It's whether or not I can reach them is the other thing, but there's been huge numbers of fans of things like Buffy and Supernatural, and then books like I'm blanking, Jim Butcher's books, The Dresden Files, horror podcasts like Welcome to Night Vale and the Magnus Archives. Like, the genre itself is very popular, and almost oversaturated with authors trying to work in it. So there's lots of us just trying to find something different for ourselves to carve out our own little niche. But as this is going live, I'm actually at the Irish National Science Fiction Convention. There's an audience that's been existing in this country for science fiction, fantasy, and horror since 1990, and before. And it's just people who love to celebrate both written and other media forms that explore the genres. It's a really welcoming community as well. So it's a great place to, when you find out that you like the genre, there actually are people there who want to talk about it with you as well.
1: So is it a genre that covers all eight, younger readers as well as adult readers?
0: Oh yeah, I mean, my first love of reading came from Rita Conlon McKenna's In Deep Dark Wood. So where most people know her books from her Famine series, the only book of hers that I'd read up until she released one a few years ago was her only, at that point, fantasy novel. But fantasy is, it's a way for a lot of children to get into reading. Between things like Percy Jackson, which deals with Greek mythology, and like Darren Shan and Garth Nix, like there are books that can guide someone all the way up from childhood into adulthood, just through what's broadly called genre fiction, which is just, it's a speculative fiction, but it's there's I couldn't tell you how far back it goes, how young you can get for it, but fairies and things like that are part of a lot of stories as well. So it depends on how specific you want to get on it,
1: Yes.
0: but there's always some element of magic in it.
1: And isn't that what lots of our children love, are the fairies and the ghosts and that, and because they all, some of them might be frightened of Halloween, but they like Halloween at the same time while they're still frightened of it. Even the
0: But
1: little
0: if
1: one.
0: you're Fear is part of the joy of it. It's why the horror genre is so popular. People like to get scared, and even when they're used to genre tropes and they know, there's going to be a jump scare, even though they mightn't like the jump scare in the moment, it is part of also the thrill of being there.
1: The thrill of it. So is getting published difficult, Paul?
0: Yes and no. I self-publish these books, so that process is a lot simpler than trying to go the traditional route. I haven't actually tried the traditional route with these books because they lean on the shorter end of things. But it can be difficult for people to find a publisher to take a chance on them, especially now because there's so many books out there that it's safer for publishers to rely on the existing names and the big hitters. Like Stephen King releases new books all the time. James Patterson releases more books under his own name than he could possibly write in a lifetime. Like, it's household names that publishers rely on. And every now and then someone gets lucky enough to join those ranks.
1: To
0: Like my
1: break
0: friend Ryan
1: into
0: started off.
1: it.
0: Yeah, my friend Ryan started self-publishing back during the pandemic, and now he has a publisher who helps him get his books onto actual bookshelves around the world. We see New York Times bestseller now. He's been able to launch books in different countries, and so he's doing really well for it, having started off the self-publishing route and just finding his people immediately.
1: But isn't that
0: And
1: one of the
0: more power
1: issues
0: to him.
1: in self-publishing is the problem of getting it out and getting your PR work done on it?
0: That's it. Yeah, it's getting people to actually see that the book exists, which is often the biggest hurdle. And most of my readers are people that I meet at conventions around the country. So I would actually be meeting the people who are going to then read the books, because I'm talking to them about it, basically giving them a short pitch on it at a table. And I do that dozens of times a day just to But you need people to stop first as well, so they have to take an
1: Yes, you
0: interest,
1: do. Yeah.
0: and they need to be readers. They can't just be people who are looking for prints, because it's trying to then navigate lots of different audiences. And I do comics as well, so it's trying to figure out who wants comics and who wants prose fiction, and some people want both, and they might read prose fiction, but they might want something supernatural. So it's trying to navigate further down into little niches, and there might be 20,000 people at a convention, but they're not all going to be readers, and they won't all like the genre. So the audience gets smaller and smaller, but we keep trying.
1: But hopefully that if you get somebody who's really interested, that they will then spread to the people they know outside of the ones that are at the convention, that read that sort of, that genre of book, and spread the news another bit farther.
0: It and it does happen, and I have had people come back. So someone came back to me, so I launched this book at Comic-Con in August, Dublin Comic-Con in August, and someone came back to me on the Saturday, on the Sunday, having bought it on Saturday, and she had started reading it, and she was just like, "What's going on?" Because she had gone in from the into the cold open. So you get that first-hand experience of the initial reader feedback. And then hopefully that'll spread out a bit. It's getting people to review books as well, and things like Goodreads and Amazon, because that's how other people know that someone else has liked it. But not everyone has the time or the capacity to leave reviews, and might necessarily be something that they ever do. So it's just kind of hoping that someone will take that time for you as well. After they've already bought your book and read it, will they spend more time telling other people about it? But it's the easiest way to help an author is to review their book.
1: Yes, and if you really, really liked it, it's a very easy thing to go on Amazon or that and give a good review. You know, if you've really enjoyed it, you want somebody else to get that enjoyment as well. So I think it's a very positive outcome from me as a reader to share it with someone else that I don't know. Because yes, I will talk to people about what I like, but you only meet so many people. You need a few more people than that. And the more specialist your genre is, the less of your general friends or whatever are going to read that.
0: That's it. Yeah, I've friends who are readers, and they mightn't necessarily want to read what I write because it's just not the thing that interests them. I have friends who much prefer the 500 or 600 page novels about either high fantasy or robots. And it's like, well, okay, I'll sit here with my immortal detective just coming back from the dead every now and then and suffering.
1: So now that State of Despair is out in the world, is there a follow on to that?
0: Yeah, so I'm actually I give myself too much work. So I have a sequel
1: On
0: plan for
1: yourself.
0: that one. I have a sequel plan for that one, but before that comes out, the third book with the Reaper arc comes out first. Because I alternate the publication between the two of them. And then just to make things even more complicated, I've added a story that's going to be serialized on my copy. It takes place between books two and three for the Reaper books, but it's canonical, but not like necessary reading, because it's not part of the longer plot. But everything that happens in it is something that has happened to Ben, and that's literally started in September. So it's like a weekly endeavor to keep up with that one while also getting the next books written.
1: You don't believe in having a relaxing life, so.
0: When I go on holiday, it's to walk as well. It's a walking everywhere. It's both walking to theaters or walking up hills to go see castles.
1: Your imagination running riot all the time.
0: Oh, absolutely. Yeah, even if I physically stuff, the mind doesn't.
1: Well, no, and your characters live with you, don't they?
0: They do, yeah. And I was telling someone about this recently. You know, there's a bit of myself in each of them. Ben is the naive optimist, even though his day job is death. He's the optimistic but naive part of myself. Whereas Kurt is the one who's trying to fix things and hold the world together, even if it's out of his capacity to do so.
1: But he's still going to keep trying.
0: He'll keep trying. He's a bit of a martyr when it comes down to it. So I need to not live up to being Kurt and let him just take that little spark of me and grow into his own person. But he's trying. And I had initially planned a very tragic ending for him, but in the writing of this book, I was like, no, I've got a nicer way to end his story and to bring things back around to be happier. I decided I punished him too much.
1: You're being too tough altogether.
0: Oh, yeah.
1: Thank you very much, Paul, for a very interesting and enlightening journey into the fantasy world and the science fiction and that. So I hope it does well for you, and I hope that State of Despair surprises you in how well it'll sell at your conventions and that, and that the next one will lead on with an even better. And maybe even this serial that you're starting will bring more people in to read the books that you've published as well. So from Theresa Quinn, Bookline, Paul Carroll, and State of Despair, it's Slán Libh. God bless and good reading.

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